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7: Yeah, I'm just checking in March 2026. So far, midway through March, we're pretty clear on any Bigfoot activity. I've been patrolling from Columbia through Sonora and clear up to Twain Heart. And there was only one possible sighting early in March on the 7th near where Mono Way meets 108 south of Soulsbyville. I just can't confirm, but it was in the dark and probably a seven footer. It was a big squatch. If it was just it was dark and he was fading into the bushes. Anyway, we're all good. March 2026.
8: Hey, this is Zach with the Bark Beetles rugby team, and I just wanted to let everyone know that we have a fun group of people out playing touch rugby every single Tuesday evening from about 5:30 to 7:30. 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
9: Hi, this is Bill Schneiderman calling. We are an acoustic roots duo, Never Too Late. And we're going to be playing at the Pinecrest Community Lodge on July 4th. That's that Saturday from 5 to 7. I hope people will celebrate the 250th anniversary of the United States of America. Thank you.
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As they huddled together by campfires, they gazed up at the dark sky and longed for their own beautiful land of mountains and mighty rivers. And so, they told each other tales to remind them of their homeland. The Four Dragons. When the world began, there was the sky where the immortals dwelled, ruled by the Jade Emperor. There was the sea that stretched on forever. It was home to all the sea creatures and to four mighty dragons who served the emperor. Heilongjiang, the black dragon, Huangjiang, the yellow dragon, Zhuzhang, the pearl dragon, and Yangtzejiang, the long dragon. And then there was the land, home to the people and animals with legs. But on the land at that time there were no rivers, no lakes. Every day the four dragons swam and dove in the great sea. They would then fly up into the sky and soar high above the land. They loved to watch the human beings as they worked and played. Now, much of the time, they watched the people gather water. They saw them catch rain when it fell from the sky. They watched them haul the precious water with carrying poles made with long bamboo sticks and a bucket tied at each end. Bucket after bucket, the people carried water to their crops, to their animals. And the dragons loved to listen to the people sing songs, thanking the heavens for the rain. But one day, as the dragons flew high above, they heard cries rising up from the people. As they looked down, the four dragons saw that the numbers of people had grown greatly, but the land around them was dry and parched. The heavenly beings had forgotten to send rain. No food could grow. When the people saw the dragons, they begged for help. "Please, mighty dragons, tell the Jade Emperor that we need rain." Swiftly, the four soared up and up to the celestial realm. When they arrived, the guards and counselors told them that the Jade Emperor was very busy. He was taking care of the whole cosmos. He didn't have time just for Earth. The dragons would have to wait. And they did. At last, the black dragon, the yellow dragon, the pearl dragon, and the long dragon were ushered to the emperor's throne, and they explained the plight of the poor humans below. The emperor gave a heavy sigh. "Well, it seems we have overlooked the earth while we were building the great starry skies. Go and tell the people that I will send them rain." The four dragons bowed and thanked the Jade Emperor for his kindness and concern. Then they quickly flew away to tell the people that rain would soon come. But months passed, and still there was no rain. Now many people were dying as a great famine spread across the land. So once again the four dragons returned to make their plea to the Jade Emperor. They told of the old and the young dying from starvation, of cattle and crops that could not thrive. And once again, the Jade Emperor promised that he would soon send rain. But just like before, the Jade Emperor, he grew busy with other concerns, and he forgot about the people of the earth. And so, Heilongjiang, Huangjiang, Zhuzhang, and Yangtzejiang returned once more. But this time, they vowed to do all that they could to help the poor people of the earth. So when the emperor forgot for the third time, the four dragons of the sea said, "We must do something ourselves. Let us bring the rain of heaven on our own." And with that, the four dragons dove deep into their mighty sea. Each one scooped up as much water as his body could hold. Then they charged through the air, each one spraying a gentle mist across the land. Over and over they did this until, at last, the fields were wet and everyone's thirst was quenched. Children looked up and danced in the mist. Old ones felt tears running down their cheeks for the first time in a very long time, and mothers and fathers watched as the water began to seep deep into the

0: roots of their plants and crops. Day after day, the dragons brought water from the sea to the people on the land, and the people grew to love them even more, for they had brought the rain. But one day, there in the sky, appeared a host of imperial guards of heaven. The regiment encircled the four dragons and flew them up to the Jade Emperor. He looked down from his throne and spoke. "I did not order you to bring water to those humans," he bellowed. "You acted without my authority, and this puts the universe out of balance. For this action, you will now remain on the land, no longer living in the sea." And so the Jade Emperor ordered his guards to dig four deep holes in the land below. In each hole, the guards buried one dragon until four huge mountains stood where none had been before. Filled with sorrow, the people knew that their beloved dragons were trapped beneath the mountains. Now one day, a woman traveled to the base of one mountain. She came to burn incense in remembrance of their dragon friends. All at once, a spring of fresh water burst up out of the ground. It flowed heavily, cutting the course of a river. Soon people traveled to each of the other three mountains where they saw the same thing. Now four great rivers began to flow across the land of China, out to join the great sea. Soon streams and lakes formed, and then some of the fish swam up from the sea and chose to live in the waters of the land. Now all of the humans had plenty of water, close to home and their villages, for raising food, for bathing, for drinking, and even for playing. And soon they had freshwater fish to eat as well. And so the people named the four rivers in honor of their beloved dragon friends. Heilongjianghe, the Black River, Huanghe, the Yellow River, Zhuzhanghe, the Pearl River, and Yangtzehe, the Long River. The rivers run through China still, bringing water to all. And the four dragons, they continue their journey home to the sea.
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1: Snosker.
2: 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He just literally beat the

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That's called Havana, done there by the Rio Carnival Orchestra on the Retro Cocktail Hour. This orchestra is featured on three albums all done in the late 1950s, albums with titles like Caribbean Cruise and Honeymoon in South America. Welcome to the show where the music's always served up shaken, not stirred. I'm Daryl Brogdon, and you're at the Underground Martini Bunker, where the menu is only space-age pop and incredibly strange music. Up ahead, we'll hear something brand new by the Tiki Delights. Also, Martin Denny plays the Quiet Village Bossa Nova. We'll take a deep dive into Leo Diamond's Skin Diver Suite, a classic from 1956. And there's the hi-fi sci-fi of the Radio Science Orchestra. Plus, we've got the exotic sounds of the Islanders and the Paradise Orchestra. This paradise is called the Retro Cocktail.

There's a new one by the Tiki Delights called San Francisco Samba, and here for you on the Retro Cocktail Hour. You can find all the recordings by the Tiki Delights, including this one, at bandcamp.com. Before that, Brazil Nuts from Les Baxter's album Teen Drums. This was one of two all-percussion records by Les Baxter. This one's from 1960. Still to come, we'll hear the exotic sounds of Martin Denny with a bossa nova twist. Also, Frank Barclay and his Paradise Orchestra with quiet music for quiet listening. Next up, it's a 1962 album called Big Band Bossa Nova, featuring saxophonist Stan Getz, arranged and conducted by the always amazing Gary McFarland. Doc Severinsen's in the band for this one, along with guitarist Jim Hall and Hank Jones at the keys. Here's a tune written by Gary McFarland. It's called Street Dance on the Retro Cocktail Hour.

That's Frank Barclay and his Paradise Orchestra, Blue Coral, on the Retro Cocktail Hour. It's from one of those Reader's Digest boxed sets. You remember these? This one is called Quiet Music for Quiet Listening, and it's from 1986. Ahead of that, The Quiet Village, Bossa Nova, done by Martin Denny. This is on the album The Versatile Martin Denny. Also, Bright Shining Stars by the Pete Jock Orchestra. Apparently, Pete is still with us. He was a Swiss expatriate born in Czechoslovakia, where he studied music and played in various jazz combos. Pete Jock led the fabulous Swiss radio big band until it disbanded in the mid-80s. Thanks a lot for digging the tunes here at the Underground Martini Bunker. I'm Daryl Brogdon, and we'll hear from Leo Diamond's Skin Diver Suite coming up. Next, it's steel guitarist Billy Mize. He worked primarily in country music, where, besides the guitar, he was also a singer, a songwriter, and a TV host. There's even a documentary about his life and his impact on the country music field. Here's Billy with something called The Windward Isle on the Retro Cocktail Hour.

Cruising at an altitude of you don't want to know. It's the Retro Cocktail Hour, a production of Kansas Public Radio.

That's the Radio Science Orchestra, space-age pop ensemble inspired by the birth of electronic music, and performing a mix of exotica, lounge music, and neoclassical works, too. We just heard Beachcombing Man. It's from the album Memories of the Future, and it's here for you on the Retro Cocktail Hour. Also, music from the Skin Diver Suite by harmonica virtuoso Leo Diamond. This is from 1956. It's like a soundtrack for a synchronized swimming routine. It might be a little cheesy, but it sure is entertaining. And it's got an awesome cover with a half-nude mermaid frolicking under the sea. One of the great, great covers of the 1950s, or maybe any time. Straight ahead, we'll hear an early album from Lalo Schifrin, along with more movie music by Les Baxter. The Retro Cocktail Hour is on the air every week on stations all over the place, including WESM, Salisbury, Maryland, WSKG Classical in Binghamton, New York, and KLCC in Eugene, Oregon. 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

Those are the Islanders with Paradise Lost right here on the Retro Cocktail Hour. This was a band that featured Frank Metis at the accordion and guitarist Randy Starr. They had a minor hit with The Enchanted Sea in the late 1950s, and this album, The Enchanted Sound of the Islanders, is a collection of the various singles they recorded in the late 50s. Well, you've got the Retro Cocktail Hour with your daddy-o of the radio, Daryl Brogdon. Coming up, music from TV's Honey West and Henry Mancini, too. One of the first albums by Lalo Schifrin is called Piano Español. It came out in 1959 on Tico Records. Lalo had already recorded numerous sides as a member of the Eddie Warner Band in France. And he cut his first solo album in 1957, which makes Piano Español his second solo album. Here's Lalo and the band with Caravan on the Retro Cocktail Hour.

Music there by Joseph Molitor for the TV series Honey West in the mid-1960s. It's called Preludium to Mayhem, and it's here on the Retro Cocktail Hour. Before that, Atomic Subdominant by Les Baxter. It's from a movie entitled Panic in Year Zero. This was a thriller about a family on vacation in the Sierra Nevadas who learned that an atomic war has destroyed much of the West Coast. After that, it's a battle for survival against looters, hoodlums, and radioactive fallout. The music for this movie is fantastic and a good reminder that Les Baxter could do just about anything. Also in that set, singer Bob Bellows, who worked primarily in Florida and did several records for the Art label, which specialized in capturing live performances by Florida lounge artists. We heard Bob Bellows on Strange, a song by John Latouche and Marvin Fisher. This is the Retro Cocktail Hour. Daryl Brogdon here at the Underground Martini Bunker. Good of you to join us. Remember now, there is a ton, well, a lot, of Retro Cocktail Hour swag available in our online store. 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

Well, that is Henry Mancini with the main theme for Touch of Evil, the late 50s film noir directed by Orson Welles. It was one of Mancini's first solo film scores. It really put him on the map. He had a fabulous band to record the score, including Jack Mr. Bongo Costanzo, guitarist Barney Kessel, and saxophonist Plas Johnson. I'm Darryl Brogdon. Thank you much for joining us here at the Underground Martini Bunker for another retro cocktail hour. Hope you'll hang out with us every week at this time for more of the music that's shaken, not stirred. My email is host@retrococktail.org. 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

0: That is Mr. Bongo himself, Jack Costanzo, and a tune that appeared on a lot of Costanzo records, the earliest in 1957. It's a tune called Mira Como Los Pollos, Look at the Chickens, on the Retro Cocktail Hour and KPR. We're looking at chickens every week about this time on the Retro Cocktail Hour, your place to find the sounds of space age pop and incredibly strange music. 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

From Stereo Action Goes Broadway. That's Dick Shorey's percussion and brass ensemble, I Got Rhythm, starting off this round of the Retro Cocktail Hour. This album was one of two made by Dick Shorey for RCA Victor's Stereo Action series, featuring the sound your eyes can follow. Your eyes are following the sounds on the Retro Cocktail Hour, where the music's always served shaken, not stirred. I'm Daryl Brogdon. Welcome to that subterranean silo we call the Underground Martini Bunker. On the menu in this hour, singer Henri Salvador, one of the most popular entertainers in France. Also, there's TV crime jazz for M Squad, which had music by some famous names, Count Basie, Benny Carter, and John Williams. Plus, we've got the exotic sounds of Ixtahuila from their new album, along with Ruben Steiner and the Dictaphone and Sim the Guy. It's cool, calm, and a solid wig. The Retro Cocktail Hour.

That is Henry Salvador with a song called Legas, right here for you on the Retro Cocktail Hour. Henry was a major star in France. He was a singer, a comedian, and a TV host. Plus, he made the first rock and roll records in France, even though Henry didn't care much for rock and roll. Before that, I Love Paris, done by Elmer Bernstein and his swinging bon vivants. The album's called Paris Swings and features guys like guitarist Barney Kessel, pianist André Previn, and Shelly Mann at the drums. Still to come, Toots Thielemans on the harmonica, plus the romantic side of Sergeant Joe Friday. All coming up. Now here's a tune from the TV series M Squad, which was on the air in the late 1950s, starring Lee Marvin as Lieutenant Frank Ballinger. This show has some awesome music. The theme, for example, was composed by Count Basie. Other tunes on the show were by Benny Carter, a young John Williams, and Stanley Wilson, who at the time was head of music at Universal Studios. Here's one by Mr. Wilson called Lonely Beat on the Retro Cocktail Hour.

Don't you remember? Last night you said you'd call. Wherever you are, please. Please hurry to me. I love you. Darling, I...

0: Toots Thielemans at the harmonica with Cool and Easy. You're in the Retro Cocktail Hour. Toots was a guitarist as well as the preeminent jazz harmonica player. He performed with the George Shearing Quintet, Bill Evans, Ella Fitzgerald, and many more. Ahead of that, Elizabeth Scott and Can't Get Out of This Mood. She was known primarily as an actress, the star of numerous film noir thrillers in the 1940s. But in 1957, she recorded an album for RCA's Vic label called simply Elizabeth. Thank you so much for joining us here at the Underground Martini Bunker for another Retro Cocktail Hour. I'm Daryl Brogdon. Soon we'll dance the Nameless Conga, plus there's Mood Music by Jackie Gleason. Next, an album called You're My Girl, made in 1958 and featuring Jack Webb, a.k.a. Sergeant Joe Friday, on Dragnet. Jack's not exactly a singer here. In fact, he simply talks the lyrics of pop songs arranged and conducted by Billy May. Here's Jack with Try a Little Tenderness, or else I'll book you on a 507 on the Retro Cocktail Hour.
1: In the hustle of today, we're all inclined to miss little things that mean so much. A word, a smile, a kiss. When a woman loves a man, he's a hero in her eyes. And a hero he can always be if he'll just realize. She may be weary. Women do get weary. Wearing the same shabby dress. And when she's weary, try a little tenderness. You know she's waiting, just anticipating things she may never possess. While she's without them, try a little tenderness. It's not just sentimental. She has her grief and care. And a word that's soft and gentle makes it easier to bear. You won't regret it. Women don't forget it. Love is their whole happiness. It's all so easy. Try a little tenderness.

We're gonna party like it's 1957 on the Retro Cocktail Hour, a production of Kansas Public Radio.

That's a tune called Nameless Conga. It's by composer Jack Shandlin, who did a lot of work for production libraries back in the day. Before that, on the Retro Cocktail Hour, the Randy Heller Percussionists with Old Cape Cod, a song that was a big hit for Patti Page in 1957. Also, Let's Face the Music and Dance, done by Jackie Gleason and his orchestra. The album's called The Torch with the Blue Flame, and it came out in 1958. This one has kind of an unusual lineup. There are 8 marimbas, joined by trombonist Lawrence Brown. This is the Retro Cocktail Hour, where in the next 30 minutes, we'll hear something from the new album by Ixtahuelo, plus one of the greatest of the conga players, Modesto Duran. 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

Malagueña, composed by Ernesto Lecuona, and played there by Jim Solly and the Lubbocks on the Retro Cocktail Hour. Jim Solly was a musician from Lubbock, Texas, hence the name for his band. They only did half a dozen records over the years, all 45s, and this one is from 1959. Coming up, Modesto Duran, a conga player who was a longtime member of the Perez Prado Orchestra. That's later in this half hour. Now here's a new one by the Swedish exotica band Ixtahuelo. If you're unsure about how to spell that name, it's Ixtahuele. Their new album is Pathways to Paradise, and from that here's one called Land of Twilight. It's on the Retro Cocktail Hour.

That's the Gerald Wilson Orchestra, Algerian Fantasy, on the Retro Cocktail Hour. He was originally a trumpeter, first with the Jimmy Lunsford Band and later at the head of his own big band. Algerian Fantasy was part of a ballet suite composed by Gerald Wilson and I think first appeared on record in 1954. Before that, Silent Island, a tune by Modesto Duran and his orchestra. He was a conga player. It was a mainstay of the Perez Prado Band. In fact, it was Duran's three-count beat that gave Prado's mambo tunes their distinctive flavor. On this album, entitled The Fabulous Rhythms of Modesto, he's joined by all-stars like Mongo Santa Maria and Willie Bobo. Well, you've got the Retro Cocktail Hour, which is on the air from here at the Underground Martini Bunker. I'm Daryl Brogdon, and we'll hear the exotic sounds of Ruben Steiner and the Dictaphone later in this hour. Hey, in case you haven't heard, Retro Cocktail Radio is now on the Internet 24/7, streaming continuous episodes of the show. 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

There's another new one, this one by Belgian beatmaker Simnagai. His new album is Paradise, and that tune's called Exotica Boogie. You can find more by Simnagai at bandcamp.com. Well, time to evaporate into thin air here at the Underground Martini Bunker, because we are most definitely out of time. So we're out of here. I'm Daryl Brogdon, my email's host at retrococktail.org. 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So, okay, we'll leave you now with music by Ruben Steiner and the Dictaphone. Ruben's real name is Frederick Landier. And the Dictaphone is the nom du disque of Ruben's drummer, Jeremy Moran. This 2023 album, Bananas, is their nod to Exotica music. Here's one called Kume Kuma. No idea what that means, but it's here on the Retro Cocktail Hour.

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2: The light of Jesus. Brothers, he said, I'm going to show you something you're not going to believe. And he pulled this thing out. It ruined my life. Sin after sin. Wrecked home, drinking, carousing. I was coming to a no good end. I was at the mercy of the devil. Yes, I was at the mercy of the devil. Then one morning, sick and defunct, the light of Jesus, oh yes, the light of Jesus fell upon me and I was saved.

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Seven, third, dark, light.

next night at approximately 8 o'clock, about 8:03 p.m., saw the star coming out behind the tree, and there it was. And the first gave him the Morse code. We all got around and started talking about it. And at about 9:30, the star started leaving. And John Weathers would like to tell you what happened, what he called them. He called, told them to do something Friday night at 8 o'clock. We started talking about whether we should tell them to land here or not. And it seems like everybody's against letting them land here. And, I know the V formation, which they were in, they started scattering from it. And it appeared that they were leaving. And so nobody paid attention, so I decided to go on and do it by myself. I got the flashlight and signaled them and said for them to land at Friday night at 8 o'clock, but I forgot to say 10 or 8. And I hope they didn't know that, but I don't know. Well, then after that, I sent a message to told them to leave. After they left, the next morning, that was Sunday, in the afternoon, we went down to the woods to find out if there were signs of a spaceship, because we had seen them coming up from an oak tree. This was approximately 2:30. Now, we wrote a sign. We told Ann Warren if we weren't here to come after us, because we might be in some kind of a jam with them. So then we wrote down on the ground, we went this way. And I wrote down 8 o'clock. 8 o'clock p.m. We went down, and after we came back, everything was marked out except 8 o'clock p.m. After that, we had stopped on John's bicycle. We were talking about if you are invisible, and he started spinning his wheel, stop this wheel and turn it the other way. And all of a sudden, he stopped short and started turning the other way. And I jumped up and grabbed him by his nose and he started bleeding. And then Mac and John came up. And we saw, these idiots are laughing right here, excuse me. Well, anyway, we went on up. And we saw a red cardinal, and everybody had a sign of blood except John McKeithen, Kenny McGrayer, and that. Well, anyway, this is what happened, and we'll tell you more about it next Friday in case they do land.

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0: How's our prisoner, Chester?
1: I got two, Mr. Dillon.
0: You got two?
1: Yes, sir. There's that Ord Spicer fella you locked up, and then there's a drunk who tried to buffalo me after you went to bed.
0: No? Did you have any trouble with him?
1: A little, Mr. Dillon. He tried to hit me on the head with his six gun.
0: Well, you look all right.
1: Oh, he didn't do it, sir. I bit his thumb and kneed him at the same time.
0: Well, that's quite a trick, Chester. You must have been practicing.
1: No, sir, I haven't been practicing, but I had it all thought out.
0: I see.

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No longer waiting for signs, no faking, making no jive. Shaking foundations alive, waking up nations arise and bring creation to shine. A battle set for the fire child, burning with eyes wild. Flames fall straight from space into the atmosphere. Names new, burning from earth into the stratosphere. Suns and stars and broken jars. Come on, it's the power burning death to life with the fire of justice.

You can't leave your front door unlocked anymore. You can't walk down Main Street at night. There's misfits and junkies selling sorrow and war between the blacks and the white. Mr. Urban Renewer, that didn't quite do her. It smells like a sewer downtown. But thanks to Ellie Nestler, God bless her.

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It's a jungle out there. They got backstabbers, kidnappers, pimps, pushers, prostitutes, preverts,

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So the judge found her guilty and he put her away. That's the law of the land. It was a capital infraction, and so the system took action.

0: Yeah, thanks to Ellie Nessler. God bless her. There's one last molester around.
1: Oh, brothers and sisters, I ask you to look at him. Does he have the marks? Do you see them?
2: No.
1: You see him as we were before the punishment. Before him. You see lying there the last of scientists, the bankers and businessmen, the users of the wheel.
2: Do we use the tools of the wheel as he does?
1: Is he of the family?
2: No.
1: Is he of the sacred society? Then what is he? He is part of the dead.
2: He has no place here. There's the stink of oil, the electrical circuitry about him. He is obsolete. You are discarded. You are the refuse of the past.
1: You're full of crap. How hard it is to admit the truth.

0: I was a teenage werewolf, the most terrifying picture of our time. I was a teenage werewolf, fantastic, bewildering, a motion picture to stand beside the greatest horror stories of all time. I was a teenage werewolf.
1: Hello, this is a public service announcement from Aesop Rock. Just wanted to let you know that Oscar Goldman sucks.

0: Well, Mr. Dillon, I'm not much help to you here. Maybe I better just...
1: That's enough, Chester.
0: Well, but I've been thinking...
1: Well, just stop thinking.
0: Yes, sir.
1: Now, look, Chester, I'm going to tell you something. I need you here. You see, you're the only man in Dodge I can really trust. The only one.
0: Yes, sir.
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1: I'm afraid it's starting to rain.
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1: Well, there's nothing romantic about getting wet.
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6: Here comes the beep. Hey, you know, I'm just like listening to your station, even though it says that it's coming soon on your message, but it's obviously like playing right now. Thought that your algorithm was only supposed to play Casey Chisholm every 45 minutes. And it seems to me that every third song is a 10-minute instrumental space orgasm from Casey Chisholm. I don't know if you need to look into your computer analytics and punch in some numbers and keys and get it dialed in, but it's a little heavy on the orgasms this Sunday evening. Thank you. Goodbye.
7: I saw your sign over here in Pinecrest, and, you know, I didn't see him just recently. I saw him over there here about 2019. I believe that was the year over on C-23. That was the campsite. And I know I seen him. It wasn't quite morning, but it wasn't night. But the shadows, I seen him up in a tree. But that's what I saw. And I know I saw it. And I saw the sign, and I felt like it was a sign for me to come and call and tell you about it. But I seen Bigfoot. He real.
8: Have you ever wondered how Moaning Caverns got its name? Most people assume it's because of something spooky or supernatural. But the real story is much more fascinating. Long before the stairs were built and tourists put on their harnesses to embark on expeditions through the cave, the cavern itself used to sing. Thanks to the incredible acoustics of the cave, water droplets falling from the ceiling would land in small puddles and holes that had eroded in the cave floor over time. And each drop would create a sound, and that sound would create an echo that resonated and blended with the others, filling the cave with an eerie, hauntingly beautiful melody that many described as singing or moaning. Over time, though, as the stairs were built and the cavern underwent construction, many of those holes were filled in, and that natural music disappeared. The cavern no longer sings the way it once did. But this summer, we're hoping to change that. On July 26th, four of the local leading songwriters, the Brothers Strong, Justice Ramos, and myself, will be performing a special concert in the cavern. An evening of songs, stories, sing-along, and community in one of the most acoustically stunning and breathtaking venues in California. And for one night, join us as we help the cavern sing once again.
9: So I was in the woods exploring, going fishing, and I was casting my rod out. Got about 3 salmon. They're about 5 inches long. And then I was in the horizon. I was looking at over the horizon, the trees, and I see a big hairy-looking feller. I was just like, man, that dude needs to shave his legs. But apparently it was not, because I saw his hair, and his hair was going down to about his ass, and he didn't have a shirt on or pants. Oh my god, that thing would destroy somebody he was real big. He was coming towards me. I ran. I just left my stuff and jumped in the lake and swam as far as I could. But I don't know. That felt scary. I hope you find them.
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When you're finished, hang up or press pound. 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
1: Messages will not be checked during this time.

0: What is there to eat? What is there to eat? Eat your words.
1: Oh! I guess I'm gonna eat my words.
0: So good.
1: So good.

0: guess I'm gonna eat.
1: Guess I'm gonna eat my words. Guess I'm gonna eat my words.
0: So good.
1: Oh, I'm so pie.
0: So good.
1: So good.
0: Dash of salt and spoonful of sugar ought to wash it down. Need. I guess
1: eat?
0: I gotta eat.
1: Words.
0: Of a barrel, eating rotten apple. Copper, silver. Feed me.
1: Feed me.
0: Love humble

0: guess I'm gonna eat my words. I guess I'm gonna eat my words.
1: What is there?

that you should have seen that. Tablespoons of bitch that coming. Four tablespoons of bitch.

0: I know.
1: I summon the devil in you. I summon the devil in you.
0: I know.
1: I summon the devil in you. I was a goat.
0: I know.

0: I know, I know, I know, I know, I know, I know, I know, I know, I know, I know, I know, I know, I know, I summon the devil in you. I'm a goat. I know. Every day I wake up to this body. Every day I wake up to this blood. This is my body. This is my blood.
1: This is my body.
0: This is my body. This is my blood. Rex!

Heheheheheheheheheheheheheheheheheheheheheheheheheheheheheheheheheheheheheheheheheheheheheheheheheheheheheheheheheheheheheheheheheheheheheheheheheheheheheheheheheheheheheheheheheheheheheheheheheheheheheheheheheheheheheheheheheheheheheheheheheheheheheheheheheheheheheheheheheheheheheheheheheheheheheheheheheheheheheheheheheheheheheheheheheheheheheheheheheheheheheheheheheheheheheheheheheheheheheheheheheheheheheheheheheheheheheheheheheheheheheheheheheheheheheheheheheheheheheheheheheheheheheheheheheheheheheheheheheheheheheheheheheheheheheheheheheheheheheheheheheheheheheheheheheheheheheheheheheheheheheheheheheheheheheheheheheheheheheheheheheheheheheheheheheheheheheheheheheheheheheheheheheheheheheheheheheheheheheheheheheheheheheheheheheheheheheheheheh

0: For some time now, it has been my contention that in a country like ours, where even the cleverest criminal can be ferreted out and located eventually, there is no such thing as a missing person.
1: I was afraid of that.
0: For 12 years now, I have kept the central files, where information from all over the country is channeled and recorded. I have made a private study.
2: This is beginning to sound familiar, Henry.
0: And I have discovered that each year, literally thousands of persons vanish, leaving no trace. They are never located. Where do they go? Nobody knows.
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1: What we've got here is failure to communicate.
2: Then I look around and I realize God left this place a long time ago.
3: Mrs. Robinson, you're trying to seduce me. Aren't you?

0: Shit.
1: How about you, you crazy Dutch bastard?
2: Like scary. What's your favorite scary?
3: Furthermore, you can all go fuck yourselves.

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0: I see something.
1: The cylinder?
0: Yes, there it is. Just a few seconds more and it will become normal size.
2: A foot high.
1: Keep that man quiet. Ah, grows very rapidly.
0: Yes. 3 feet high. 4. Now. There you are, Commander. And in a moment, you will see your prisoners.
1: Get the door open.
3: Yes, sir. There is no door, my commander.
1: No door.
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5: Underneath of this carpet, it is solid concrete. So they, people are going to, we have competitors here from 2 up into their 80s. We have 4th generation jumpers here. And so they're going to be giving it their all here in just a moment. Okay, we're going to go reverse order here from the 50th qualifier down to the top qualifier. Our first qualifier for today, our first jumper for the top, is qualifying at a jump of 13 feet, 9 and 3 quarters inches. We have Wyatt Silva. Wyatt's with the Gustine Frog Team. Again, here's one of those 2 to 3 year olds. Going to set that frog. He can touch it as long as it's on the pad. Once it leaves, he cannot physically touch the frog. Frog's turning on him. Oh. That frog had 2 really good jumps, and then unfortunately it landed on this slick pavement back here, and then it loses traction. We will get an official mark. 12 feet, 7 and 1 quarter inches. 12, 7 and a quarter. Next up, from the Hollister Hoppers, qualifying with a jump of 14 feet, 5 inches, we have Lily Mendoza. Okay, I was just advised that she was not here, is not here, so we'll be taking a disqualification on that jump. Next up, from the Hollister Hoppers, we have, with a qualifying jump of 15 feet even, we have Lane Heinz. One thing I may have failed to mention is there is actually a clock here on the table. From the time their name is called, they have 1 minute to get that frog to complete its three hop jump. And so you'll see that clock ticking down. We may occasionally say something about the clock. Next up, qualifying with a jump of 15 feet, 1 3/4 of an inch. From the VG Froggers, we have Ezra Miller. Frog was off the pad, it spun on him. Gotta have all 4 feet on the pad. Off the pad again. Gotta be careful. He's nudging that frog and it's actually pushing it off the pad. There we go. There's a legal start. There we have 3 jumps. short even on that. Five even. Next up, qualifying with a jump of 15 feet, 4 inches, we have Steve McDonald, his frog, Creole Kid. Kid Creole. My mistake, Kid Creole. Eleven feet, 11 inches, 11 and 11. Next up, qualifying at 15 feet, 4 1/4 of an inch from the Gustine Frog Team B, we have Ricky Moncrief with Ricky Ticky. Place that frog. Come on, frog. Unfortunately, that frog, that first hop was just a small hop. We will get an official mark here. Nine foot seven on that. Next up, from the Hollister Hoppers, qualifying with a jump of 15 feet, 4 3/4 of an inch, we have Gil with his frog, Jeeha Wimmediddle. Set that frog behind. Stay on it. All right, there we got one over that tape mark. Sixteen feet, 9 inches. Next up, from the World Champion Frog Team, with a qualifying jump of 15 feet, 8 inches, Ellie Gazulis. Leapin' Lizzie is the name of her frog. Inches on that last frog, 9 5. Next, from the Gustine Frog Team, we have Nicole Borelli, qualifying with a jump of 15 feet, 9 1/4 inches. Pops is the name of the frog. This one here was for her grandpa, who was a competitor down here for over 50 years. Thank you.
2: 13.8½ on that. Next, up from the Gustine Frog Team B, with a qualification of 15 feet 9¾ inches, we have Melanie Garcia with Mr. Green. Inches, 14 and 9. Next up from the Gustine Frog Team, with a qualifying jump of 15 feet 11 inches, Sam Silva. His frog is Boss Man Burke. Unfortunately, that frog took a really hard left on him after that second jump. Thirteen 3½. We measure from the center of the pad to the end of the third jump. And so, unfortunately, that frog took a hard left on him, which detracted from its jump. Okay, next up, from the World Champion Frog Team, with a qualifying jump of 15 feet 11 inches, we have Christy Bush with Rosie's Honor. Off the pad. Judge called off the pad. Unfortunately, she got ahead of that frog on that third jump. We're going to get a measurement here. Eight feet 1½ inches on that. 8 1½.
7: VG.
2: Okay, next up from the VG Frog Team, we have, with a qualifying jump of 16 feet 1½ inches, we have Layla Lucas and her frog, Bob. Wow.

0: Okay, next up from the Gustine Frog Team, with a qualifying jump of 16 feet 3.5 inches, we have Valen Silva with Papa is the name of her frog. Again, qualifying 16 3.5. Five and a half on that. 12, 5.5.
1: So what's going on here?
2: Frog jumped.
1: What happens when they go out there?
2: They jump.
1: Well, I think first there's a little circle. Somebody takes their frog.
0: One of the team's coming up here, set down their box, get their equipment ready, give them a second.
1: Puts the frog in the little circle. It's probably 7 inches around diameter. It's 7, 8. That's a pretty good guess, huh, from here.
2: They said 8 inches in diameter.
1: All right, yeah, I believe it. And then the frog jumps 3 times. Then wherever it lands on the third one, they measure it from the circle.
0: Okay, up next, call from the Calaveras Frog Jockeys, qualifying at 16.25, is Mike Nash. Oh. Jump out there over 16 feet. We will get an official mark. Six and a half inches on that. 16, 6.5.
1: I think that's the longest so far. But the world record is 21 feet. 5 inches, 5.75 inches.
0: Our next jumper is indisposed for a moment, so just going to talk about, we do have a program here. They started a couple years ago called the Jump Start Program. If you're interested in forming a team, you, for $75, we will supply you with the equipment and 6 frogs, give you all the guidance you need, and let you get started down here with the qualifying frogs. It's a, what they call the Jump Start Program. You can get online at the county. It gets you information about it. We're also always looking for volunteers to help out Fair Week. Again, contact someone here at the fair. We can give you some information or come down afterwards. We'd be glad to talk to you.
1: You know where we're at? Frog jump, Calaveras County Fairgrounds.
0: Okay. That young lady is now set. Up from the Gustine Frog Team San Jose Division. Qualifying with a jump of 16 feet.
1: Is it
0: 9 inches
1: out here?
0: We have Alma Fasano with Winner Frogtown Dinner.
1: You know what she's having for dinner if her frog doesn't win? Yeah, she's going to eat that frog. I heard they taste like chicken.
3: Go!
1: Oh, look.
3: Go!
1: There goes.
3: Go!
1: There goes.
3: Go!
1: Oh. Oh, no. Oh!
0: Nice save on that frog.
1: It almost jumped right off the stage when people went and caught it. Like a home run ball going over the
0: 13
1: fence.
0: 13 feet, 8.75 inches on that. 13, 8.75.
1: Actually, two people with nets sort of almost collided, like two
0: Next
1: baseball
0: up from
1: players
0: the Calaveras
1: running into each other trying to get the ball.
0: With a qualifying leap of 17 feet, 1 inch, we have Rachel Nash and her frog, Snooky.
1: Yeah. All right, here goes. And drop. One, two, The second jump is a little squibbler.
0: In case you're within shouting distance, there is a black Mustang here off towards the rodeo side arena where the alarm is going off on the car. So if you have a black Mustang, if you would deal with that alarm. 16'1" on that. 16'1". Again, if you have a black Mustang parked near the rodeo arena, the car alarm is going off.
1: And the frog jump guy announcer does not.

0: like it. It's done.
1: Okay, up next from the world champion frog team, we have with a qualifying jump of 17 feet, 2.5
2: here
1: inches,
2: comes.
1: Kim Gazulis with Green Goddess.
2: She dropped it in. 1, 2, 3. Oh, that was low. That was a lot of jumps.
1: Now, Kim's part of this
2: jumped
1: group.
2: Off
1: They've
2: the
1: been
2: stage.
1: Coming down here for about 55 years jumping frogs.
2: That's a good jump.
1: 16 feet, 9.5 inches on that.
2: Yeah.
1: 16, 9.5.
2: They need a big scoreboard up there. Do I have to think of everything?
1: Up next, from the Foothill Froggers, with a qualifying leap of 17 feet, 3 inches even, we have Jack Smith with Jackass Bill Bomber.
2: Jackass Hill's a Mark Twain reference.
1: To Jackass Hill out of town here towards Sonora.
2: Oh, where I could be the announcer
1: Mark
2: here.
1: Mark Twain wrote the celebrated frogs of Calaveras County, celebrated jumping frogs of Calaveras County.
2: All right, she dropped it in.
1: His cabin is up there, if you get a chance to go up there.
2: Oh, he took a turn.
1: Oh, man, that frog was going real nice and straight, and all of a sudden it hooked right on him.
2: Yeah. If they don't keep jumping straight away from the center circle, then they don't go as far when you measure it. He was jumping good, too.
1: 13 feet, 10 inches on that. 13 and 10.
2: What do you think the temperature is out here?
3: 100.
2: About 100, huh? It's about 100 on these aluminum bleachers we're sitting on.
1: Okay, up next from the Foothill Froggers, with a qualifying jump of 17 feet, 3 inches even, Caitlin Kitchell, with a, her frog's name is Pee-Pee the Frog, or Peppy the Frog.
2: Pee-Pee. Okay, dropping it in, and frog's in. 1, 2, 3. That's pretty good. Almost 16 feet, I'm guessing. You can hear the Demolition Derby cars in the background. Hear that one running out there?
1: 15 feet with a half an inch. And I apologize if I mispronounce some of these names. We've been working split rotations all week, and some of these names I've never seen before. This list was put out. So. All right. Next up, from the Gustine Frog Team, Alameda, with a qualifying jump of 17 feet, 3.75 of an inch, we have Lisa Fasano with Lillian Fasano with 5 froggies.
2: At least she didn't call it Lillian.
1: Lillian, this lady's Pee-pee. Been jumping frogs out here for 60. That's 60 years.
2: There it is, dropped in. 1, 2, oh, 3. She knows what she's doing. She's got 60 years experience jumping frogs.
1: 60 years worth of frog jumping here.
2: I could be the announcer. He copies everything.
1: 17 feet, 2 inches. 17 and 2.
2: She's no beginner. That's the best one yet, I think. 17 feet.
4: Yep.
1: Next up, from the world champion frog team, with a qualifying jump of 17 feet, 3.75 of an inch, Madison Bush with LL Cool Frog.
2: All right. And he's in. 1, 2, 3. What do you think she was like in second or third grade? That girl?
4: What grade is she in right now?
2: I was guessing, second or third. The lady before her has been jumping the frog here for 60 years.
1: 15 feet 7 3/4 inches. 15, 7 3/4. Okay, up next from the Gustine Frog Team, qualifying in at 17 feet 4 1/2 inches, we have Frank Borelli Jr., Little Fish. Frank's been doing this all his life. Again, he's part of this 60-year team.
2: All right, and here we go. He's dropping it in. 1, 2, 3.
1: Feet, 10 and a half inches on that.
0: Okay, little fish.
1: 12, 10 and 1/2. Got just a moment as we've only have three tables up here. This individual is working his way up now. We'll give him a moment to get his equipment set up.
2: How much equipment do you think there is? He brought that frog up in a coffee can.
1: Okay, looks like he's ready to go. Team name, BNT Bashers, with a qualifying leap of 17 feet.
2: Look, he's trying to jump right now. He can't even control it. He can't even control it.
1: Good hands.
2: That frog is ready to go.
1: Chris Brothers and his frog, Buddy Neal.
0: Come on, Buddy Neal.
1: It's off the pad. Judges called it off the pad. He can restart the frog.
2: Right, that's probably
1: he's got about 45
2: enough.
1: Seconds, so he's got plenty of time. Feet 11 and a quarter. 13, 11 and a quarter. Next up, from the Foothill Froggers, with a qualifying leap of 17 feet 5 and a half inches, last year's world champ, Morgan Kitchell. And her frog, Kid.
3: Come on, Morgan.
2: It looks like they dip them in water. Here it comes. She's lowering it above the circle and dropping it in. 1, 2, 3. Oh, the first two jumps were really good. It looks like they dip them in water first and then they wring them out. They kind of slip the extra water off of them.
1: 16 feet, 11 and a half inches. 16, 11 and 1/2.
2: I think that might be the second best of today.
1: Next up, from the world champion frog team, qualifying at 15 feet, 5 and 1/2 inches, Logan Bush with Snoopy Froggy Frog.
0: Snoopy Froggy Frog.
2: And he's holding it above, dropped him in. 1, 2.
1: Feet 6 1/2 inches. 15, 6 1/2.
2: These are the top 50 qualifiers. This is the finals on Sunday, May 21st, 2017.
1: All right, up next from the Gustine Frog Team with a qualifying leap of 17 feet, 6 3/4 inches. We have Bob Fasano with his frog,
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1: Green
5: supported
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2: K-A-A-D-L-P.
5: Oh, this guy toweled off his frog with a towel.
2: He's hovering over the circle and dropping over. Transmitting local connections with global reflections.
5: Good job.
1: Right, that's what you want to see. Over that 16-foot mark.
2: Online at K-A-A-D-L-P.org.
1: Official mark. Yeah. 17 feet 9 1/2 inches.
2: He's raising his hands to the crowd. He was also checking the measurement very closely. Everybody else gathers up their frog, but this guy was all on the officials.
1: 17-7, we have Austin Borelli, and his frog pops.
2: They're using a squirt bottle on this frog, and now he's wringing him out. And he comes up and holds the frog a few inches and drops him down. 1, 2, 3. Yeah. It's pretty good, but he didn't jump straight. He curved around.
1: Fourteen feet, 10 and a half inches on that one.
2: They got guys with big...
1: Augustine Frog Team qualifying at 17-7 and a half. 60 years of jumping. Isabel Borelli, big boy.
2: All right, here
1: she
2: comes.
1: They all familiar here.
2: Lowering their slog.
1: We have sisters that are cousins, and now we have 150 of them.
2: 2, 3. Did a curve. Curved around.
1: Isabel's been coming up here for 60 years, jumping frogs. On that, 13 feet 2 inches.
2: There's guys at each corner of the stage with big fishing nets with like 6-foot handles on them.
1: All right, up next from the Augustine Frog Team, qualifying at 17-7 3/4, Frank Fasano. His frog
2: squirt,
1: is the god
2: squirt bottle.
1: Frogger.
2: Squirting him with a spray bottle. Now he's wringing him out, lowering him above the circle, and about an inch above, drops him and yells at him. 1, 2, 3. Did a curve.
1: Man, that frog started turning left on it and just kept going. He tried to straighten it out, but it just kind of kept curving left. Sixteen with a quarter inch.
2: Looks like there's an official at each corner of the stage, the jumping area, with canes, with
1: next
2: pointed
1: up,
2: canes,
1: the Augustine Frog Team,
2: straight canes.
1: With a qualifying leap of 17 feet 8 1/2 inches, we have Lisa Fasano.
6: Are they there?
2: Officials, the guys with the canes. I'm like a referee or an umpire. All right, holding above the circle and holding him dangling for a minute, an inch above, drops him, and he slithers away.
1: Crawled off the...
2: All right, holding him above the circle.
1: Has to hop off the pad.
2: And he's wiggling. Well, doesn't like it. She went back for more squirts on the frog. Now she's coming back.
1: A little bit of tonic water, get that frog.
2: Dangling him above the circle, drops him in, and he slithers off the circle. Now they're chasing the frog around with the nets. Three nets out there.
1: Unfortunately,
2: and the owner
1: just keeps walking off the pad. She's still got a little time.
2: Yeah,
1: got about
2: she has a minute.
1: Seconds.
2: She's got a minute to get on. You got a minute per turn. Dangling, drops them in. And 1, 2, 3. Oh, that was good. That was over 16 feet.
1: That just shows you a little bit of perseverance there. She stayed with that frog. This is going to be out there around 18 feet.
2: They're high-fiving her.
1: We're going to get an official mark.
2: The guys with nets are high-fiving her.
1: 18-1.5.
2: She raises her arms in victory there.
4: Is that the highest?
2: That's the number one that I can remember. No one's even made it to 18 feet yet today. And she had three turns that didn't even work right then. She didn't give up. See what happens?
1: Okay, up next from the Gustine Frog team, with a qualifying jump of 17 feet, 9 inches, we have Alyssa Serpa, her frog, Green Lightning.
2: They got a squirt bottle squirting that thing, and they got a towel they wiped it off with. Now she's bending over, dangling it over there. Drops it in. 1, 2, 3, up, some curves, jumps. Why don't you go here, Sadie? Go in the shade. Here. The sun won't go on you. What do you think the temperature is now?
1: 13 feet 4 inches.
4: 101.
2: You could get in the shade right there. Or right here.
1: Okay, up next, I'm going to give a little recognition here. Up next from the Calaveras Frog Jockey team, we have a young lady here is a 3-time cancer survivor. Okay. Little lady been plugging along out here all her entire life, keeps coming back. We have Brianna Zilke, qualified at 17 feet, 9.5 inches with Princess Salsa.
2: She got her frog in like a pink cooler with water. Now it drops it in. 1, 2, 3. Pretty good. Pretty good. The frog is jumping down the steps. They're chasing it across the yard over to the demolition derby field. Now they got it back.
6: Michael
2: They haven't said yet, but
1: 16 feet with a half inch on that last.
2: Not jump. Bad.
1: 16 with a half inch. Okay, next up from the Calaveras Frog Jockeys, qualifying at 17 feet 11 inches, Michael Zilke with triple hop.
2: The announcer, and they have theirs in a pink, their frog's in a pink cooler with water dangling over it.
1: Drop that frog.
2: Drops it in. 1, 2, 3. Not bad. Didn't go straight, though.
1: Yeah, young or old, this is hard concrete. And you could tell when he hit on that last jump, it was a... 14.5 on that. 14.5 1/2.
2: The announcer here has a red velvet vest.
1: Next up,
2: and a
1: from
2: pocket
1: the
2: watch.
1: Calaveras Frog Jockeys.
2: And a holster and a gun.
1: Qualifying leap of 18 feet, 1 inch. We have Laura Kitchell and her frog, Blackfoot.
2: A couple of the officials have top hats. Vest. 1, 2, 3. Not bad. Not bad. Did you see the announcer guy has a gun holster? See in his pocket? In case any of these frogs get out of hand. Yep. Why else would you have a gun up there?
1: 16 feet, 6 inches on that. 16 and 6.
2: That's pretty good. That's just 6 inches away from 17 feet.
1: All right, up next from the World Champion Frog Team with a qualifying jump of 18 feet, 1 1/4 inch, Bill Gazulis with Baskin.
2: He's going to drop it in. 1, 2, 3. Oh, it's pretty good, but the third jump was a little bit weak compared to the first two.
1: You know, this gentleman is getting close to 80 years old, and he's been out here jumping frogs for about 55 years. 16 feet, 1 inch. 16 and 1. Next up from the World Champion Frog Team, with a qualifying jump of 18.3 1/2 inches, we have Brad Gazulis. The green stuff.
2: This guy's got tie-dye shirt on.
1: Is the name of his frog?
2: He's hanging the frog, lowering it, holding it, and drop. One.
1: Off the pad. Judge pulled it off the pad.
2: Two over. Oops, jumping off the stage. They netted it. There he goes. Putting it in the bucket of water again.
1: One of the front legs is off the pad, so the judge called
2: it. All right, he's swinging him around, holding him over the pad, and drops him in. He's off.
1: Off the pad.
2: Off.
1: All 4 feet have to be on the pad, and both times it was about an inch of the foot, half inch of the foot over the edge of the pad. He's got a few more seconds to restart. Unfortunately, that frog jumped himself out, and he's going to take a DQ on that disqualification. Okay, next up from the Calaveras Frog Jockey team with a qualifying jump of 18 feet, 4 inches. Frog's name is Midnight Croaker, Mike Zilke. There you go. Lots of effort there. Let's see what we can get for a measurement. Okay. 17 feet 4 inches on that. 17 and 4.
2: Huh?
1: Okay, up next from the Calaveras Frog Jockeys, we have, with a qualifying jump of 18 feet, 4 inches, Kylie Kitchell, the God Frogger.
2: I think they're sitting at that desk at the table with the green. There's more than one. He curved.
1: Unfortunately, that frog just started turning right on her, and she tried to straighten it out, but it just kept turning. Eleven nine and a half. Okay, now we're down to the nitty gritty. This is the top 10 jumps of the week. The top 10 jumps. Qualifying at number 41, or the 10th world champion frog team, at 18.5, Denny Matassi, Denny's Daredevil.
2: Covering it, holding it over the circle, drops it in.
1: It's off the pad.
2: Wimpy.
1: Off the pad.
2: Oh, good thing, because those are wimpy little jumps. That was 3 mini jumps in a row. Going back to re-dip. Oh, he used a spray bottle. Now he's wringing him off and holding him over the pad. Drops him in.
1: Okay, frog set.
2: 1, 2, 3. Mini jumps.
1: Oh, man.
2: Mini
1: that
2: jumps.
1: First little jump. We'll get an official measurement. 12 feet, 1 1/2 inches, 12, 1 1/2. Just goes to show you that they jump well sometimes in the prelims, and in the finals, you just never know what they're going to do. All right, next up, from the Gustine Frog Team, qualifying at 18 feet, 7 inches, Gabby Fasano. Babe is the name of her frog.
2: Not not so good.
1: Eleven and a half inches. Next up from the Calaveras Frog Jockeys, qualifying at 18 feet, 7 and 1 quarter of an inch, John Kitchell with Yapper.
2: This guy soaked his frog and ran out quick, didn't even ring him off. One, two, three, took a turn.
1: Oh, man, that second jump.
2: Took a turn. He was looking good in the beginning. That first jump was good. But overall...
1: 14 feet 5 inches. 14.5. Next up from the Foothill Froggers with a qualifying jump of 18 feet 8 inches, we have Ryan Sanders. Push the button.
2: Now he's dipping them in some water in an ice chest. Holding them in there, swishing them around. And now he's wringing them off, coming out. This guy's got tattoos. And he's hovering over the pad, drops him in.
1: One. Off the pad. Judge called it off the pad. Well, that's a lively frog. Hopefully
2: now he's running back to soak him in
1: he's
2: water.
1: He's going to re-dip the frog in water, try to freshen it up.
2: And wrung him off. He's hovering him over the pad. Drops him
1: sets
2: in.
1: Sets the frog.
2: One, two, three.
1: Oh, man, for whatever reason, that frog just turning back towards the stage.
2: Weak.
1: Eight five and a quarter.
2: He's high fiving. It looks like they have matching
1: Next up,
2: shirts.
1: From
2: red,
1: the
2: gold, and green.
1: Foggers, with a qualifying jump of 18 feet, 8 inches. A former world champion here himself, Riley Kitchell.
2: Nope.
1: Krabby is the name of the frog.
2: Wiggle and shake him in the cooler ice chest.
1: Riley
2: brings him out
1: just a couple years back.
2: He's walking up. All right. Hovers the frog over the pad.
1: And set that frog.
2: And drops him in. One, two, oh! That's about 17 feet. That's pretty good. That's pretty good. Judge is marking it with his cane, and they're pulling the tape measure out. And...
1: 17.5 and 1/2.
2: That's top three right there. Top three. What, how hot do you think it is out here?
4: 1,000.
1: Next up, from the Gustine Frog Team, with a qualifying jump of 18 feet, 9 and 3 quarters of an inch, we have Justin Fasano. Kermit is his frog.
2: And he drops him in. Two. Three. Oh, that's good jumps.
1: Nice jump.
2: Good jumps. This guy's dressed like he's going golfing. This young man. Looks like he has a frog jump team shirt on.
1: 18 feet 4 inches on that. 18 and 4.
2: Looking like a young Tiger Woods out there.
1: Next up, from the Calaveras Frog Jockeys, Nash, with a qualifying leap of 18 feet, 11 inches, we have Casey Nash with Officer Tom.
2: He was jumping down behind him and blowing on him.
1: 17.9 and 1/4. 17.9 and 1/4.
2: High fiving.
1: Okay, down to the last three jumpers. Next up, from the Gustine Frog Team, qualifying at 19.6 and 1/2 inches, we have Joseph Fasano with Jumping Jehoshaphats.
4: Daddy.
2: What?
4: I need to move.
2: Where? There's three more frogs.
1: Set that frog.
4: Yeah.
2: 1, 2, 3. These guys get like in a sprinter's stance when they hold the frog way out in front of them over the pad before they drop them in.
1: 17, 8, and 1/2.
2: That's pretty good.
1: Next up, from the Gustine Frog Team, with a qualifying leap of 19 feet, 6 and 1/2 inches, Amanda Fasano.
2: Got the spray bottle out.
1: The name of the frog.
2: Now, spraying him in the face. Now they're just, looked like they use a towel to dry off his feet, and then the girl's coming out here, holding the frog way out in front of her, and then dropping him in.
1: Off the pad, off the pad.
2: They get it in a stance, some of these top people, where now she's going to re-squirt them. Lots of squirts in the face, and then drying off his feet.
4: I want to be sprayed with the bottle.
2: Okay. Go down there and then jump. She holds it way out in front of her, bends down, and hovers the frog over the pad. 1, 2. And you stop jumping. How do you stop? Oh,
1: man.
2: Two strong
1: that
2: jumps.
1: That would have been a good jump if it would have taken that third leap.
2: Instead,
1: a nice third leap. There was a hop there at the end. 11 foot 5 1/2. Okay, we got a second here. I'm going to take just a moment before we have our last jumper jump. I want to make sure, you know, it's hot out here. I want to put a shout out to the teams and all the effort. We've been out here since Thursday. All of the officials, the folks behind the scenes. It's hot out here. These kids have been working hard. This is the accumulation of it. One last frog. All right, from the Gustine Frog Team. Qualifying at 18 feet, 8 and 1/4 inches. Excuse me, 19 feet, 8 and 1/4 inches. With a frog almost famous, we have Lucy Fasano.
2: This guy pulls him out,
1: she's
2: squirts
1: part of this
2: him down.
1: 60 years, 4 generations of frog jumpers.
2: Disgusting frog team. There are several of these people wearing matching shirts, and she hovers it over the pad.
1: Off the pad.
2: Oh, yeah.
1: Great save there. Great save.
2: Now they're going to go back and squirt it again.
1: Frog was just off the pad on the right hand side.
2: Dry its feet off with a towel. And here we go. She holds it out in front, hovers over the pad, drops it in. 1, 2. Oh, kind of did a curve around.
1: Yeah, unfortunately, that frog started turning left and just kept going left. Sixteen, three and a quarter. In a moment here, we will have your top finishers, and we will be handing out trophies.
2: Oh, yeah. The young Tiger Woods-looking guy won. They're dumping water on him. I hope they dumped frog water on him.
1: In just a couple minutes, we will be handing out the trophies and the awards. And so if you got the time, you'll stay with us for just a few minutes so these folks can bask in their glory.
2: Bringing out some big trophies out there. Look how big those trophies are. Those are bigger than you. Practically.
4: There's only two trophies?
2: Well, then there's like, those look like platters or like.
1: And remember, would like to get involved jumping frogs down here in a team fashion, we have the Jumpstart program. Again, it's $75. We will supply you with 6 frogs, some equipment. You can supply anywhere from 2 to 6 jockeys. You can come down. We will have you jump, give you some training, etc. But that's how a lot of these teams got started. We'd like to put that word out. And also, any volunteers that would like to come down to help out during the frog, just contact one of the frog members down here, and we will get you set up.
6: Excuse me.
7: Spiral shirt, too.
8: That got all the water.
2: Oh, yeah, the kid. Now they're taking pictures of the guy holding his frog. His champion winner frog today that jumped 18 feet some odd inches, and the world record is 21 feet 5 3/4 inches.
7: They both did the same amount?
2: No, his did like 18 feet and I think 4 inches or something.
7: And then the other person?
2: I think nobody else even got one that jumped 18 feet. There was like probably 5 or so that did 17 feet.
7: Second.
2: I don't know, because there was a few people. They'll probably tell right now.
7: So it's got to get one of the trophies, and then the second winner has to get the other, and then some other people get the
2: trophies. Yeah, I guess. Now he's getting his picture taken with the frog jump emblem up there. It says Calaveras County Fair Jumping Frog Jubilee. 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
7: Yes, you are. I think
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8: Thorson, this is Colonel Harrison in ground control. What's holding you up?
9: Trouble.
8: What's the matter with you?
9: What's the matter with you? There's a stowaway aboard.
8: Stowaway?
9: Yes, I thought your men were supposed to police this base. What's the matter with you?
8: All right, Captain, take it easy.
9: You know what this delay can do to us, don't you? 1 minute late at takeoff can throw us a million miles off course. 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
8: Well, look, how long do you think it'll take?
9: Don't bother for me for a while. I'm busy. Stupid idiot.
11: Captain Thorson?
9: Yes, come in, Smitty.
11: Here's your stowaway.
9: I'll court-martial...

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You know, I used to be butthurt all the time because my favorite bands would not play the songs that I like. I got over it, and you can't.

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6: Hi, this is Bill Schneiderman calling. We are an acoustic roots duo, Never Too Late. And we're going to be playing at the Pinecrest Community Lodge on July 4th. That's that Saturday from 5 to 7. I hope people will celebrate 250th anniversary of the United States of America. Thank you.
7: 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Bigfoot is in the center of Murphy's, California. 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Good day.
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8: 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Every day, everything tasted gritty and salty. Sand covered the world. On August 21st, the wagon train reached the northeast corner of Nevada Territory. From there, they had to cross the barren 40-mile desert to get to their promised land. Nobody talked about gold anymore. Precious barrels of water went to the animals first. The people? They drank only tiny sips as they struggled along, and the children knew not to complain. Dried up carcasses of pack animals who had died of thirst littered the trail. But the trail scouts said there would soon be a river. Gripped with fear, these brave travelers prayed for the will to survive. One night, as the moon started to grow big, the wagon train captain announced, "This heat will kill our animals, so tomorrow night we travel by moonlight. Daytime tomorrow, you rest as best you can. Stay out of this sun." Abby couldn't fall asleep in the heat. She looked out from her tent and spotted a big desert tortoise. "Pa, look, he's munching on a cactus plant." Through parched lips, Pa said, "That must be a good sign, Abby. If that old tortoise can make it out here, then we will too. Now try to go to sleep. Nighttime travel would make the desert bearable. At sunset, the bugle called, and the captain sang out, "Wagons ho!" They journeyed by moonlight, rolling steadily along. Sadie and Abby gazed at long, dark shadows cast by the bright moon. But Sadie knew they weren't alone. Off in the distance, she and Abby heard the steady yelping of coyotes running in packs. Sadie wondered what, or who, they might be stalking. The next morning they camped, making shade as best they could, sleeping in the day's scorching heat. For 3 nights they traveled. Then, on the 4th morning, Taroni awoke early. He smelled water in the air. He followed that scent and discovered a fresh water spring, the headwaters of the Humboldt River. Humans and animals drank for a long time, slaking their thirst, then refilling water barrels. The caravan of emigrants followed the Humboldt River through Nevada's Great Basin, the river's path running southwest with grass and water along the way. One day, a bunch of boys lingered by the river to fish. The wagon train kept rolling, but soon those boys came running to catch up, each with a big load of fresh trout. That night, they all ate fish for supper. Then came that day when the east side of the Sierra Nevada mountain range came into view, rising up nearly 2 miles, like great saw blades, the jagged mountain peaks pushed up from the desert floor, reaching high toward the heavens. For hundreds of miles, running north to south, the last mountain range, it stood stark and powerful in the fading light of a western sunset. There would still be rough days ahead, and, God willing, they would be on the western slope of the Sierra before the big snows. But that night, in the glow of one more campfire, while all the livestock rested, Taroni sat down with his new knife as he whittled a desert tortoise. Tom McCorkle got out his fiddle and Mary her squeeze box. Their daughters, Sadie and Abby, held hands and danced a jig. Those weary and worn overland girls sang and danced under the stars one more time. As they slept that night, sweet dreams filled their heads with images of that promised land, California.
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Like, you know, striving to have a 9-to-5 job, you know, trying to get out of my parents' house, like, you know, reach that next level of my life, like, and then so on. And I always felt that I had so much inside me, but, like, instead, I never know what to do with it, so I kind of always just, like, I'd stay with us.

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4: 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I'm more money saved because my clothes are cheap. Same shoes and pants every day of the week. You have MySpace here and Facebook privacy. You do nasty things like anybody wants to see. 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

more money saved because my clothes are cheap, same shoes and pants every day of the week. You have MySpace, hair, and Facebook privacy. 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
8: Have you ever wondered how Moaning Caverns got its name? Most people assume it's because of something spooky or supernatural. But the real story is much more fascinating. Long before the stairs were built and tourists put on their harnesses to embark on expeditions through the cave, the cavern itself used to sing. Thanks to the incredible acoustics of the cave, water droplets falling from the ceiling would land in small puddles and holes that had eroded in the cave floor over time. And each drop would create a sound, and that sound would create an echo that resonated and blended with the others, filling the cave with an eerie, hauntingly beautiful melody that many described as singing or moaning. Over time, though, as the stairs were built and the cavern underwent construction, many of those holes were filled in, and that natural music disappeared. The cavern no longer sings the way it once did. But this summer, we're hoping to change that. On July 26th, four of the local leading songwriters, the Brothers Strong, Justice Ramos, and myself, will be performing a special concert in the cavern. An evening of songs, stories, sing-along, and community in one of the most acoustically stunning and breathtaking venues in California. And for one night, join us as we help the cavern sing once again.
9: 911, what are you reporting?
10: We got someone or something crawling around out here.
9: Did you see what it was? Was it a person or an animal or?
10: I can't tell. All I know is that my central light came on and I just happened to glimpse and see this thing running across the yard. A good sized man or something. It looks like a man. I don't know what it was, just that it ran across the yard.
9: Okay. You've had problems in the neighborhood before?
10: Yeah, my dog was killed here just recently. I don't know what it was. Whatever it is, it's running. I couldn't catch it if I was going to chase it. But whatever it was standing up. I'm out here looking through the window now and I don't see anything. I don't want to go outside. Jesus Christ, you better...
9: Sir?
10: Deal!
9: Hello?
10: Get somebody out here.
9: What's going on now, sir?
10: That son of a bitch is about 6 foot nine, I don't know.
9: Do you see him now, sir?
10: Yes, I'm looking right at him.
9: Uh-oh. Okay, hang on.
10: He's right...
9: Is he in your yard, sir?
10: Yeah, God, he's big.
9: Okay, what's he doing in your yard?
10: He's looking at me.
9: Oh, and the guy is on foot.
10: I don't know what... It's a big... Real big person. That's all I can say.
9: Okay, but it is a person.
10: Yeah, I'd say it was a person, somebody really big. But he's all in black.
9: Is he a black male or a white male? Did you actually see whether, or was he just wearing black?
10: He's all black and he's big. He is big.
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7: Hey, how's it going? 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Drove by this place in Felton. Felt a little spooky. Had some Bigfoot sightings the night prior. Just thought you might want to check it out. Thank you.
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13: California's goldfields are rich with stories, some true and some not. Legends or lies? The legend of Joaquin Murrieta is clouded in mystery to this very day. Was he a hardened villain or a man driven to madness? Did he even exist? Or was he made up to express the political turmoil, greed, fear, and wildness of California's gold rush days? In 1843, silver miners from Sonora, Mexico, made their way to California. Among them came Joaquin Murrieta and his bride, Rosa. Joaquin was friendly, handsome, and well-educated, a good neighbor who helped others. He and Rosa were very much in love. She was one of a handful of women who came north traveling with their husbands. In a few months, the young couple helped to settle Sorinita, Little Sonora, a tiny pueblo located near El Rio de los Lacasimas, known today as the Stanislaus River. Joaquin and Rosa built a little cabin in the river canyon, and together they worked hard, mining in frigid, cold waters, looking for those shiny nuggets, occasionally traveling into Sorinita for supplies and fiesta times. But in 1848, gold fever swept around the globe. Tent towns popped up all over these hills, gambling halls, fandango halls, little stores open to sell the rush of new miners, picks, pans, provisions, and risky pleasures. Around this same time, there had been a war between Mexico and the U.S. To end the conflict, the Mexican government signed over much of their land to the United States, including California. Overnight, Mexicans, descendants of the Spaniards, who had lived here for more than 100 years, lost their prominence and power. And when California became a state in 1850, the Yankee miners started doing everything they could to get rid of the Mexican miners. "It's ours now," they shouted. "You got no right to a claim." They even passed laws that excluded the Mexicans from being able to mine claims that they had owned for almost 10 years. Some of those Yankee miners were rough and ready, ready for a fight, and rough fighters at that. One night, a band of drunken Yanks broke into Joaquin and Rosa's cabin. They beat Joaquin, knocking him out cold. And poor Rosa, she was alone with those ruffians. She tried to run, but they held her down and forced themselves upon her. When Joaquin finally came to, he seethed with anger. He wanted his wife to be safe. So he and Rosa packed up and headed south to Joranitos near Mariposa, where they stayed with an uncle. But once again, the hateful Yankees went on their rampage, tearing Mexican camps apart. Again, Joaquin and Rosa fled, looking for safe shelter. They journeyed north of El Rio de los Lacasimas to Murfreestown. Joaquin's half-brother had a small horse ranch nearby, and the young couple hoped to begin again. Now, Joaquin Murrieta loved to gamble in card games, and he was good at winning. One night, he stayed late in the gambling hall. With his pockets full of gold dust that he had won, he rode home in the dark of night toward his brother's ranch. But a sinking feeling fell upon him. The world around him sounded much too quiet. As he rode into the ranch, he came upon a dreadful scene. There, strung up like deer carcasses, were his brother, one of his cousins, and his beloved Rosa, all murdered. There are some who say, in that moment, Joaquin Murrieta sank into hell. El Diablo, the devil himself, slipped into his soul. Throughout the Motherlode, tales of his vengeful wrath rang out. He drew others to him as more young Mexicans vowed to rid their California of the thieving Yanks. Joaquin and his band believed that if they could scare the Yankees away, if they fought hard enough, maybe they could win California back for Mexico. Riding hell-bent for leather, Joaquin and his men traversed throughout the state, robbing, pillaging, attacking Yankee encampments. Among the Mexican people, Joaquin and his men became heroes. When Murrieta's horses tired or the band needed rest, the Mexican families opened their homes to help them. And in return, Joaquin made sure that these compadres had enough gold to buy what they needed. Like Robin Hood, he and his men gave away much of the gold that they had stolen from the Yanks. Among Joaquin's men was a particularly murderous character by the name of Three Fingers Jack, named such because he had fingers missing from his left hand. Three Fingers Jack rode next to Joaquin, urging the men to viciously attack the Yankee camps, to be savage when they robbed a stagecoach. Even the Chinese miners, who were also persecuted by the Yanks, were shown no mercy. The bandits swept into their humble camps, destroying everything, stealing what they could. Yes, Joaquin and his men had succeeded. California's settlers were terrified of these outlaws with long knives and machetes. Soon, wanted posters showed up in Stockton, Sacramento, San Francisco, San Jose, and all through Gold Country. Joaquin and his outlaw gang wanted dead or alive. A Yankee family had a homestead in the hills between the Great Valley and San Jose. One day they stood frozen as Murrieta's gang galloped into their ranch. The family figured out that they'd be spared if they gave the men fresh horses and decent meals. Soon the Moore Ranch became a frequent respite for Joaquin and his men. And even today, that family still tells their own legends of Joaquin. One day, a girl was out riding by herself. Suddenly, she was surrounded by a gang. One of the men waved his mutilated left hand in her face. She cringed. The hand had only three fingers. Another grabbed her, waving a knife. Two more wrestled her horse reins from her hands. Then suddenly, a voice called out, "Alto! Stop! She is but a child. Let her go." When the girl looked up, there was a face that she had seen before, blazoned on those wanted posters. It was him, Joaquin Murrieta. She rode off as fast as she could, and when she turned around, Joaquin and his men had disappeared. In May 1853, California's third governor, John Bigler, offered a handsome reward of $5,000. He sent out the new California Rangers, led by Captain Harry Love, to hunt down Murrieta's gang. Still, the newspaper stories flew. Joaquin in Placerville, Joaquin in Hornitos, in San Jose, in Stockton. Sometimes these reports claimed that Joaquin was in each of these places on the same day at the same time. Soon stories sprang up that there were five Joaquins, each as treacherous and deadly as the next. Joaquin was clever. He had learned to slip through the law's fingers like smoke disappearing on the wind. One night, Joaquin just wanted to relax, to drink a bit and play some cards. He put on a disguise and walked right into a saloon in San Jose. Suddenly, he overheard a drunken man bragging on about how he was going to be the one to catch the dreaded Joaquin. The fellow hollered about how brave he was, what a good shot he was. Then he pointed to the wanted poster on the wall. "I'll get that Joaquin. That $5,000 will be mine. Just you all wait and see." Suddenly, the stranger stood up and a shot rang out. The braggart lay dead. As the stranger disappeared into the dark night, he scrawled on the poster, "Reward, $10,000. At last, Governor Bigler had had enough. He ordered those rangers to get the job done. "You've got 3 months to get this fellow, or you can forget about that reward." Led by Captain Love, the posse set out, riding pell-mell from one end of the state to the other, always a day late as Joaquin and his men continued to slip away. On a fateful day, in July 1853, the rangers finally came face-to-face with Joaquin's band near Arroyo de Cantua. A bloody battle ensued. In the end, three of the Mexican rebels were dead, and to prove their victory, Harry's men cut off the left hand of one of the bandits, hand with fingers missing. Nearby, there lay dead a handsome man with thick black hair. Might he be Joaquin himself? They cut off the head and put it in a jar of alcohol. Then those rangers rode like the wind with their hideous treasures. Oh, Captain Love, he got his reward, and then some. Soon after, the head of Joaquin Murrieta and the hand of Three Fingers Jack went on display as Harry Love set up a traveling freak show to prove that he had killed Joaquin. All kinds of folks paid good money to see proof that the days of the infamous Murrieta were over. But there were some who shook their heads. "No, that is not Joaquin. We knew him well." Stories surfaced of his sister receiving letters from Mexico, from Chile. Rumors of a man wandering about who looked like Joaquin continued to flow. 53 years later, on April 18th, 1906, the San Francisco earthquake shook. A certain jar tumbled to the ground and shattered. Folks said the jar held a human head. But on that day, the jar's contents disappeared and were never seen again. In 1915, an old man lived in the barrio of San Jose, a quiet fellow who kept to himself. Folks said he was kind, always good to his neighbors, a man who laughed and smiled and was probably quite handsome in his youth. That fellow lived to a ripe old age of 85, and when he died, the priest mentioned his name, Joaquin Murrieta. Ah, that is the way with legends and lies. And like my daddy always said, don't let the truth get in the way of a good story.
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2: All right. We're going to start new show. It's called Classical for Beginners. This is the first hour. I'm your host, Jimmy XS. And I'm a beginner in classical myself. And so, is it okay to say this would be like the blind leading the blind? Beethoven was deaf by the time he died, and he had his hearing in the beginning of his writing symphonies, but he started losing his hearing over time. And I think we're going to talk about Beethoven's Fifth Symphony right now, and we're going to listen to it as well, and because it's generally regarded as, one of the cornerstones of all of Western music. So this is a good place to start. And you probably are familiar with the one part of it. It's the opening motif. And a motif is something that it repeats over and over. And it doesn't even have to be, in music. It could be in art or a painting or movies or whatever. And so when this one starts out, it's got this motif that you're probably going to recognize. And I think something that was new here is he took this motif. There's four movements. This was during the classical era of classical music. And all right, like the most popular, or the one when they're talking about eras of classical music, the earliest would be, say, Baroque, 1600 to 1750. Then the classical eras from 1750 to 1820 or so. And that stuff is pretty strict. And then the Romantic era starts around 1820 on to like 1900, and then basically 1900 and until today is just like 20th century or modern classical music. So anyway, Beethoven finished writing his third symphony, I think, and then so he started on this, the Fifth Symphony, and then he was working on a couple other ones at the same time. And then I think in 1804 he started writing this, and then he finished in 1808 and debuted it, in December of 1808. So and it was cold, and he also debuted his sixth symphony as well that same night. And it was a really cold place, and it went on for 4 hours, and so I guess it wasn't really well received at first because people were all burned out and stuff. So the Fifth Symphony has four movements, which is like, symphonies, which was one of the most popular, there's sonatas and concertos and stuff. And so the symphonies during the classical era usually had three or four movements. And This is during the classical era, but there's some elements of the romantic era, which basically Beethoven ushered in. And then with more, you know, expressive and emotional type music, instead of this more rigid and structured stuff going on. And he reintroduces some of the ideas from the first movement in the fourth movement, which was unusual. I don't know if anyone did it before this symphony. And so also it starts, you know, the beginning is the first movement is in C minor, and that is, you know, minor chords are like our darkness and despair and you know, bummer. And then by the time he gets to the final movement of the piece, it's in C major, and he's like, bah! You know, into the light, man, and triumph. That is Beethoven's Fifth Symphony. And so, you know, that was like in 1808, say, he debuted that. And he was actually conducting it as well, the debut. And then, since then, there's been... It's one of the most popular symphonies, really, on Earth, I would think. You know, but there's people, you know, there's the critics, and there's the people who, you know, are fans of classical music, and they're all like, I prefer his Ninth Symphony. You know, a lot of people say that, and it's not even unusual to hear someone say that, so... we'll check that one out later. But anyway, this recording is the conductor is Carlos Keibler, and it was recorded in 1975, and this is on the Deutsche Grammophon record label, coincidentally the oldest record label in the world. And so this particular recording is what is referred to as a reference recording, because there's other versions, other symphonies in other cities, you know, performing Beethoven's Fifth. There's many, many. And then, so basically, when there's a new one, these people who are in the know will say, well, how does it compare to Cleaver's performance, you know, conduction in 1975. So it's kind of a base point. So we'll, and you know, sometimes these things can go kind of fast, sometimes they can go slow, and different parts are accentuated, you know, in the orchestra. And so it's always the same thing that these people are performing, but there's a lot of variations. And so we're going to listen to Beethoven's Fifth Symphony right now. And keep your ears open for this motif, man. Something that repeats, right? It's how it starts, and it's still going on at the end. And this whole symphony, all four movements, we're going to listen to all four of them, and it's about 30 minutes long, so, you know, buckle in, man. I'm Jimmy XS. This is Classical for Beginners.

0: probably the most famous single theme in music is that which opens Beethoven's Fifth Symphony. And today, the distinguished American composer and conductor, Mr. Leonard Bernstein, is going to show us what this theme and two others from the same symphony meant to Beethoven. When he wrote this symphony, he was going blind, and he'd gone deaf long ago. So he had to trust to his imagination rather than his ears. And Mr. Bernstein will show us how, being a triumphant genius, he was able to do this.
1: We are going to try to perform for you today a curious and rather difficult experiment. We are going to take the first movement of Beethoven's Fifth Symphony and rewrite it. Now, don't get scared. We're going to use only notes that Beethoven himself wrote. We're going to take certain discarded sketches that Beethoven wrote, intending to use them in this symphony, and find out why he rejected them by putting them back into the symphony and seeing how the symphony would have sounded with them. Then we can guess at the reasons for his rejecting these sketches. And what is more important, perhaps we can get a glimpse into the composer's mind as it moves through this mysterious creative process we call composing. Bar in this movement is based in one way or another directly on these four notes, three G's and an E flat. What is it about these three G's and an E flat, three eighth notes and a half note, that are so pregnant and so meaningful that a whole symphonic movement can be born of them? They're three G's and an E flat, nothing more. Anybody could have thought of them, maybe. People have been wondering for years just what it is that endows this musical figure with such potency. All kinds of silly music appreciation theories have arisen. I'm sure you remember some of them from school. That it's fate knocking at the door, that it's the trumpets announcing the judgment day, that it's a bird that sang in the Vienna woods that Beethoven overheard, that it's V for victory. Oh, there are millions of them, and none of them actually tell us a thing. Because the truth of the matter is that the real meaning of this figure lies in all the notes which follow it, in all the notes of all the 500 measures of music that follow it in this first movement. And Beethoven, more than any other composer before or after him, I think, had the ability to find the exactly right notes that had to follow his themes. But even he, with this great ability, had a gigantic struggle to achieve this rightness. And it's that struggle that we would like to investigate. Now, actually, there are two struggles involved that every composer has. One is to find the right notes for themes. The other is to find the right notes to follow themes, to justify these themes as symphonic themes. We're all pretty familiar with the first struggle. We've all, no doubt, seen Schumann and Brahms on the silver screen, laboring over the keyboard, searching for those right notes. We have all been privileged to see Jimmy Cagney impersonating George M. Cohan, I think it was in Yankee Doodle Dandy, sitting over a keyboard dramatically alone on a deserted stage with a solitary work light standing next to him, picking out the immortal notes of Over There. You remember? And then he had it over there, and in came the whole symphony orchestra and 500 voice chorus with the finished product. Well, Beethoven shared in this same struggle in a very real way. We know from his notebooks that he wrote down at least 14 versions of the melody that opens the second movement of this symphony, the melody we know today as this.

14 versions over a period of 8 years. But here is one of the earliest versions, which is very different indeed. Here's another one, again very different in style and feeling. And after 8 years of experimenting with 12 others, he finally arrived at a solution whereby he combined the most interesting elements, the most graceful elements of all of them, and finally arrived at the one that is familiar to us today. All right, Beethoven has found his theme, but now the fun really begins. Now the big struggle begins, because Beethoven must now find the symphonic entity that must grow out of this theme. And this theme we can understand in its symphonic meaning only after we have arrived at the very last note of the entire movement. Thus, the famous four notes that we heard at the opening are not in themselves susceptible of meaning in the music appreciation sense. They are rather a springboard for the continuity of the rest of the symphonic movement. That, after all, is the real function of what we call form. Form is not a mold for jello into which we pour notes and expect the result to be a rondo or a minuet or a sonata in an automatic way. The real function of form is to take us on a varied and complicated journey. And to do this, the composer has to have a corresponding inner roadmap. He has to know what the next destination is going to be. In other words, he's got to know what the next note has to be. He must convey to us a sense of rightness, a sense that whatever note succeeds the last is the only possible note that can rightly happen at that instant. Now, as we said before, Beethoven had this ability more than anybody before or after him, but it was a great struggle. Now let's try to follow this struggle. To begin with, Beethoven chose to use 12 different instruments to comprise his orchestra in the first movement of the Fifth Symphony. Now, starting at the top of the page of the conductor's score, we find first the flute. Then the oboe. The clarinet. The bassoon. The horn. The trumpet. The timpani. The first violin. The second violin. The viola. The cello. And the double bass. Now, of course, the full orchestra is made up of these 12 instruments, multiplied anywhere from 2 to 18 times. As the conductor views this score, his eye has to follow all these 12 instruments simultaneously across the page. However, for his opening few bars, Beethoven did not wish the entire orchestra to be playing, and so he dismissed 5 of these 12 instruments. First the oboe, then the bassoon, horn, trumpet, and timpani. Here is the manuscript, as he started it, with the remaining 7 instruments accounted for. But there is something crossed out, the flute part. So we know that Beethoven, at least for a second, was going to include the flute in his opening. Now, why did he cross it out? Let's hear how it would have sounded with the flute left in. You hear those high piping tones of the flute? They don't seem somehow to fit into the brusque, rude atmosphere of this opening. Beethoven clearly wanted the strongest, most masculine utterance he could get at the beginning of this symphony. And he therefore decided to orchestrate
entirely with instruments that play normally in the register of the male speaking or singing voice. The flute, of course, is the instrumental equivalent of a soprano voice, and therefore is intruding here like a delicate lady at a club smoker. So out came the flute. Now let's see how masculine it sounds without him. You see, many of us assume that when we hear the symphony today, it sounds so simple and right that it must have spilled out of Beethoven in one steady gush. But not at all. Beethoven left pages and pages of discarded material similar to these sketches here, enough to fill a whole book. He rejected, he rewrote, he tore up, he crossed out. He sometimes altered passages as much as 20 times. We can see some of those alterations here in this facsimile of the original manuscript score. Look at that. Look at those agonized changes, those feverish scrawls. Why, here it's been crossed out so many times that there doesn't seem to be any room anymore. In fact, there isn't room anymore for the right notes, for the final version, which he had to write down at the bottom of the page as a kind of footnote, leaving it to the copyists to figure out what he meant. I admire and pity those poor copyists. Now, just as contrast, let's look at a score by Igor Stravinsky. Look how neat, how unagonized. It looks almost as beautiful as it sounds. Now, before Beethoven began to write this wild-looking thing, he had been filling notebooks for around 3 years with sketches. We have some of these sketches here, some that he ultimately discarded as not being right. I've been fiddling with the music and trying to figure out what this first movement would have sounded like if some of these sketches had been left in. I've been experimenting, speculating on where he might have intended them for use and how they would have affected the progress of the whole piece. I've come up with some curious and interesting results. Let's see what they are. We already know the opening bars of the symphony, almost too well, I should say. Now, we also know the answer to this. Good. Now Beethoven has made his initial statement. What does he do now? How does he go on to develop it? This is the way he goes on to develop it.

Fine. But here is a discarded sketch which is also a direct and immediate development of those same four notes. It goes like this.

not very good, not very bad, taken all by itself, but it is a good logical development of the opening figure. Now, what would the music have sounded like if Beethoven had used this sketch as the immediate development of his theme? We can find out easily enough by simply putting it back into the symphony, and then it will sound like this.

0: There is a difference, isn't there? Not only because it sounds wrong to our ears, which are accustomed to the version we know, but because of the very nature of the music itself. This sketch is so symmetrical. In other words, whatever the right hand does, the left hand imitates in a kind of monkey-like way. This makes for a quality of being static. It doesn't seem to want to go anywhere. And that's fatal at the outset of a journey, especially of a symphonic journey. It doesn't seem to have that mystery and whispered promise of things to come that the right version has. Instead, this sketch music gets stuck in its own repetitions. It just doesn't build. And Beethoven was first and foremost a builder. Now, let's look at another rejected sketch. Here's one that sounds like this. Again, it is based, as all of them are, on the opening four notes. Now, I am guessing that Beethoven would have used it somewhere in this passage.
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wet. 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The grass is all dry from the sun in the sky, and there's not one cloud overhead. I went to the chief in search of relief. He said we must dance all night long. 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On dancing, rain started to fall. 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

0: actually had to stand up.
1: So like, damn, now, really?
0: Yeah.
1: Oh, yeah, well, yeah, you had Mr. P. Chill earlier. 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
0: But
1: yeah, Sacramento legend.

0: It's that time. Straight up. 12 o'clock.
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0: What more can a girl ask for? You and I together here in Paris, sitting at a sidewalk cafe.
1: I'm afraid it's starting to rain.
0: Yes, how beautiful the city is in the rain. Isn't it just so romantic?
1: Well, there's nothing romantic about getting wet.
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5: Have you ever wondered how Moaning Caverns got its name? Most people assume it's because of something spooky or supernatural. But the real story is much more fascinating. Long before the stairs were built and tourists put on their harnesses to embark on expeditions through the cave, the cavern itself used to sing. Thanks to the incredible acoustics of the cave, water droplets falling from the ceiling would land in small puddles and holes that had eroded in the cave floor over time. And each drop would create a sound, and that sound would create an echo that resonated and blended with the others, filling the cave with an eerie, hauntingly beautiful melody that many described as singing or moaning. Over time, though, as the stairs were built and the cavern underwent construction, many of those holes were filled in, and that natural music disappeared. The cavern no longer sings the way it once did. But this summer, we're hoping to change that. On July 26th, four of the local leading songwriters, the Brothers Strong, Justice Ramos, and myself, will be performing a special concert in the cavern, an evening of songs, stories, sing-along, and community, in one of the most acoustically stunning and breathtaking venues in California. And for one night, join us as we help the cavern sing once again.
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7: 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It's Tuesday at noon, and there's a huge line of traffic on Phoenix Lake Road. 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
8: Hi, this is Bill Schneiderman calling. We are an acoustic roots duo, Never Too Late. And we're going to be playing at the Pinecrest Community Lodge on July 4th, that's that Saturday, from 5 to 7. I hope people will celebrate 250th anniversary of the United States of America. Thank you.
9: 911, what are you reporting?
10: I got a strange going on out here. Something just killed my dog.
9: Something killed your dog?
10: My dog went flying through the air over the tree. I don't know how it did it.
9: Okay.
10: Damn it, I'm really confused. All I saw was my dog coming over the fence, and he was dead when she hit the ground. I didn't see any cars. All I saw was my dog coming over the fence.
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4: The sight of those graves dropped a dark, sad veil over the pioneers. With each mile, everyone longed for a sign to lift their weary souls. After another 120 miles and six more days of travel, Taroni rode out with the scouts to inspect the trail. A few hours later, from a far distance, Sadie saw a flash of light. "What's that, Pa?" "That's Taroni's steel knife blade flickering in the sunlight," Pa answered. "He's signaling us that he sees Chimney Rock." Seeing Chimney Rock. That meant nearly 400 miles were behind them. Like a quiet prayer, Ma whispered, "Blessed be." Just as the wagon train captain hollered out, "Let's hurry on. I'd like to see that rock before sunset." The wagons rolled westward, pushing their oxen and mules as hard as they could. Later that day, they could all see it. All along that line of wagons, folks hooped and hollered with joy. That great spire was a beacon for tired travelers. Chimney Rock rose like a needle out of the earth, more than 300 feet into the air. Sadie and Abby just stared. "It's reaching up for the angels," little Abby whispered. Sadie felt the little turtle in her pocket. "I think you're right about that, Abby. Angels who are protecting us." That night, the wagon train captain led everyone in prayers of thanks for saving them from the cholera and for safety on their journey to Fort Laramie. With good luck and God's speed, they'd make it in a week. Once there, everyone would have a chance to give the livestock a rest and trade stories with other overland travelers. As the wagon train stretched out over the prairie, one of the farm wagons drove too fast. Suddenly, it hit a rock so hard that a wagon wheel broke. The folks in that wagon were Swedes. They hardly spoke a word of English. Mr. Walker came running with his slaves, Frederick and Charles. He pointed and gestured that they could help. "My boys and I will hang back," called out Mr. Walker to the wagon train captain. "Y'all keep going. We'll catch up." Pa handed the reins of their wagon to Ma and jumped out to help. Abby and Sadie ran to welcome the children. They knew them from their play. "Hannah, Eric, come with us." The four children walked together, laughing and playing along the way, while their mothers rode in the wagon, Ma driving the team, and Taroni riding his horse nearby. Pa, Mr. Walker, Frederick, Charles, and that Oregon-bound Swedish farmer switched out the wagon wheel with a spare. And even though that farmer spoke no English, he understood when Mr. Walker said, "Well, thank goodness you had the wisdom to pack that extra wheel." Pa was glad he had a chance to help, for it gave him an opportunity to see that Mr. Walker was fair and kind to his men. He knew that they would all become friends. When they did catch up, each of the five men carried a dead rattlesnake. "Let's cook 'em up," one man shouted. "They taste like chicken." Abby turned up her nose. "But when you are hungry and snake is what is for dinner, eventually you take a bite." Sure enough, Abby gave it a try, and she smiled. After supper, everyone agreed snake was mighty tasty. From then on, the travelers diligently watched for rattlesnakes, maybe for eating, but definitely to avoid a troublesome bite. At night, they fell asleep to the singing cicadas. Sadie and Abby slept in a little makeshift tent. Abby always dozed off quickly, but Sadie, she loved to hear the night sounds and peek out the tent at the stars overhead. One night, Sadie felt something crawling over her. She screamed, and Taroni came running with his knife. Chop! A big centipede lay dead right by her leg, its many legs still flailing about. Good thing he didn't sting you, Taroni said. You'd be sick for sure. Their poison is strong. And good thing it wasn't a rattlesnake. That night, Sadie and Abby huddled together closely, both wide-eyed and awake. Along the way, the McCorkle family saw more and more Indians, the many tribes of the plains. Ma's jaw tightened, and her eyes peered out, fearing that they might be attacked. But Taroni spoke up. These people want to live their lives and bring their children up with wisdom. Remember, today we walk on their homeland. Along the North Platte, plenty of grass grew for livestock to eat. As they traveled along, great herds of buffalo roamed. There were fewer trees on the prairie, so the children gathered up dried buffalo chips that their mas could use to fuel their cook fires. One day, a man shot a buffalo bull. Pa and Taroni helped him to skin and butcher the animal. Now there was plenty of fresh meat to share, and the man's family would have a new buffalo blanket to keep them warm when winter came. On June 8, 1850, with summer on its way, everyone felt done in. They were all running short on supplies, but the people's spirits lifted as they came within sight of the confluence of two rivers, the North Platte and the Laramie, with Fort Laramie just 2 days away.
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Yeah. Gotta get away from them cows. I got a pile of gold dust with me.

0: Take her away, Ern.
1: Yeah, take it away, Ernie. It's going to be a bumpy ride.
2: 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I'll get it right.
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4: 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There just ain't no fun in driving no more.
2: We're bringing the fun back to driving on the Friday afternoon traffic trip. All over the county.

0: Yeah, we call this home.
1: Here we are in our home. We call the dome home.
0: Actually, we do, or I do.
1: I feel at home here.
0: This is my second home.
1: Yes, I love the dome.
0: And there's been an effort to save it.
1: Thank goodness. And that was a really fun benefit that we did for the dome, to raise money for the roof. Raise the roof, yes.
0: Yeah, even though I was in here, what do they do, spinning discs, as they say?
1: Yeah, we had to keep Dave busy.
0: They wouldn't allow me into the main building. But even though they had the thing roped off, it felt like a police. You know when you go to these museums, or I guess maybe the state capitol too, and then they have the barrier, it's like
1: the barricades where you have to go through the winding things.
0: No, I'm talking about you just get to lean into the room and look. You actually can't go into the room, you know?
1: To keep the ropes. Historical stuff.
0: Yeah. But the president of the college and his entourage just walked right in. And I got to meet and discuss with stuff with him.
1: That's cool.
0: So if things go according to my dream anyway, we'll soon be broadcasting in Colombia.
1: Yay! You can hear us all the way in Colombia.
0: Yeah, I mean, it's not only... I have this concept of community radio. You know, commercial radio, they try to sell you something. Mm-hmm. And then I guess what they call educational radio... They try to teach you something. But community radio is like a whole different thing.
1: We want to reach you, teach you.
0: All of the above. But to involve you, it's for, by, and about.
1: Mm-hmm. It's for the people.
0: It's
1: by
0: for
1: the people.
0: People.
1: Very patriotic.
0: And that is. That for the people and by the people.
1: Mm-hmm.
0: And
1: we get to help control what we hear, what we want to hear, the shows we want to know.
0: And that helps create a sense of identity and purpose and history.
1: Community.
0: And grounding.
1: Community. Community. Yeah, that's where the word is. Community radio. It's keeping us together.
0: Yes, right in the word.
1: Making some connections with our people and helping people out.
0: Although what I realized is... campus radio came before community radio.
1: Mm-hmm.
0: And the FM dial, the only people that were using the FM dial back then were the universities and some foreign language stations. It wasn't until those hip cats, what was it?
1: And he had pirate radio.
0: Tom Donahue, Big Daddy Tom Donahue, and Bob Mitchell from KYA went over and evaded the FM airwaves. How the story goes is Big Daddy Tom Donahue was getting high at a party and listening to the long version of The Doors, Light My Fire.
1: Oh, yeah.
0: And he says, how come we can't play this on the radio? Because it was too long.
1: So he went down the rabbit hole.
0: And said, we'll just start broadcasting from FM.
1: It's like, I want to play the long-form version on my show.
0: And that was KMPX from the Haight-Ashbury.
1: Nice.
0: And, you know, it used to be that the radio stations, I'm not going to say they were mom and pops, but they were like mom and pops.
1: Mm-hmm.
0: They could subscribe to an affiliate, a big corporation, but it wasn't run by the corporation, our little mini corporations. A local artist could bring their record in and say, would you play this? And the people that ran the radio station actually organized Battle of the Bands and things like
1: that.
0: And if you look it back to the history of that type of radio, where it helps form the identity, shape the identity, and give empowerment to the local communities, besides KMPX and the Haight, which spread the counterculture everywhere in the USA.
1: Oh, yeah.
0: The first black-owned radio station, WERD. So if you hear somebody go, hey, that's word, and you think they're saying weird, But they're not saying weird. Well, they are saying weird, but it refers to the radio station. Because that, and what happened was they were upstairs to what was called the Southern Leadership Conference or something. Martin Luther King Jr. had his office downstairs. And anytime he wanted to say the word, he'd hit the roof with a broomstick, and the radio station would lower a microphone out the window for him to be able to talk to. So my point is that the radio station helped organize and give a face to our voice, mm-hmm. more appropriately, to
1: a voice to
0: the community. And then because the nature of radio, it moved outside of the ghetto.
1: Mm-hmm.
0: And
1: beyond.
0: Yeah, and the first integrated functions, if you think about it, were the teen dances. Were the dances, and it all revolved around music.
1: Oh, yeah.
0: And so it introduced the culture, that particular culture, local, regional culture.
1: Music creates the vibe.
0: Yeah, and it spread throughout. Mm-hmm. And the same thing happened to, what was the station called? Huggy Bear, W something LA. It's the LA. And the Whittier Boulevard, the like the Chicano movement and all that music that came out of that, you know, and the culture, the low ride, you know, all that stuff. And what happened is it helped create a culture, regional culture, that ended up going outside, in this case, the barrio, and then everybody got hip.
1: Beyond the barrio.
0: That's right. So what's happening today is that six corporations own 90% of all media.
1: Dang.
0: Okay, so all you're getting is one voice. And that one voice you're getting is just recycled stuff.
1: Mm-hmm. Parodying over
0: there.
1: And over. Mm-hmm.
0: It's just the same thing. Yeah, yesterday's favorites.
1: Mm-hmm.
0: Okay? And there's no...
1: Local people stuff. No, little people. Only what they bring you.
0: Yeah.
1: You have no choice.
0: Right. You subscribe to Clear Channel, and then they have formats that they'll sell you, and then you play it. And they got one disc jockey throughout America.
1: One tired dude.
0: Say, hello, LA.
1: Oh,
0: hello,
1: God.
0: Washington. Hey,
1: oh,
0: Seattle.
1: My gosh. Can't imagine.
0: Can you believe it?
1: Wow.
0: Oh.
1: I had no idea.
0: So that's what the importance, what's going to happen is our culture is going to stagnate because where new perspectives of the American experience comes on a regional
1: mm-hmm.
0: level.
1: Mm-hmm.
0: Most of the music that we listen to, country music spread throughout the United States because of little local radio mm-hmm. stations.
1: Little microcultures.
0: Yeah. Punk scene mm-hmm. up in Seattle.
1: You know,
0: That started in...
1: And the grunge scene around, you know, Northern
0: you
1: California and Oregon and Washington gave us Nirvana and that whole change from glam rock to grunge rock.
0: Right.
1: It's really interesting.
0: The bands like Tower of Power and Cold Blood, that East Bay sound, Sly and the Family Stone, all those people came from over there
1: in
0: from
1: Oakland.
0: The East Bay.
1: Oh, yeah.
0: Yeah.
1: Mm-hmm.
0: Actually, Fremont. Tower of Power actually came from Fremont. Although
1: wow.
0: they ended up in Oakland in like this big practice space. It's really cool. But they actually started
1: out
0: in Fremont.
1: That's the center. That's where a lot of cool stuff came from.
0: Yeah.
1: Neat.
0: You're fitting me.
1: Mm-hmm. Oh, yeah.
0: I was listening to George Clinton this morning, and when I was a kid, they had KDIA. Sly Stone was a disc jockey, and they would play Who's Got the Funk?
1: Who's Got the Funk? Dave's Got the Funk.
0: That's what I grew up on as a teenager.
1: The formative years.
0: Yeah, the formative years. So
1: I know what you mean, man. I love my radio.
0: Hey, did you notice traffic coming up? here?
1: A bit, coming because I'm a Jamestownian. I'm coming up from Jamestown.
0: All right. So I think everybody's coming in.
1: Geez. It wasn't super bad. Like, I got here in time, but I was a little bit worried. I was like, I'm going to make it just in time because it was going a little bit slow, but it was going.
0: All right. Well, I'm actually used to you showing up a little late, and it's okay.
1: All right.
0: You earn those privileges just by being you.
1: Yes, that's right. Better late than never. My intentions are good.
0: Yeah. So please, Lord, yes. Don't let me be misunderstood. You know, you could carry on the entire conversation just using song lyrics.
1: Oh, yes.
0: Well, no, wasn't that the Transformers Bumblebee?
1: Yeah, that was neat. Yeah, he's communicating with song lyrics. Really, really cool way to talk to people.
0: But I've seen that before. I've heard that before. I don't know where, though.
1: I don't know.
0: So we're in the... So when I was coming up, I took the long way around. I took... went past the fairgrounds.
1: Mm-hmm.
0: And I didn't see a lot of people at the fair, but I saw a lot of cars.
1: Oh, I have not driven past the fairgrounds.
0: Yeah. We'll be talking. It started yesterday.
1: Yeah, so it's got to be rolling. Good day for it.
0: County fair. Yeah.
1: Good day for it. I mean, weather-wise, it's not crazy.
0: So we'll talk about what's going on with the fair. We should start celebrating the 4th.
1: Yes. The Patriotic Motherlode Fair.
0: So we're going to get a little patriotic on
1: you. Be there, be square.
0: So anyway, what was my point in all that stuff I talked about?
1: There were several points. Why narrow it down to just one?
0: Well, that's your need to support community radio.
1: Yes. That's what it all boils down to. Support community radio.
0: And you can make donations or volunteer is what we really need.
1: Mm-hmm.
0: Well, we need the money, too. Nobody gets paid.
1: Volunteer your money, please, and your time, if you can.
0: But you got to pay. Radio is the cheapest form of media.
1: Mm-hmm.
0: That's why I really resent it being taken away from mm-hmm. the people. It should be the public access to the airwaves.
1: Mm-hmm.
0: It's the people's airwaves.
1: So we depend on our donors and our volunteers.
0: Right. So we have two chances to do that. And one is go to kaad-lp.
1: kaad-lp.
0: And find out how you can contribute.
1: You too can be a part.
0: Right. You can be an underwriter, a sponsor.
1: Be proud of yourself.
0: A volunteer.

0: and Pine.
1: Oh, yeah, it's going to be in Epperson Park again now for the 6th annual. So we not only celebrate this, but we're just celebrating all the time.
0: Yeah.
1: We're letting the good times roll.
0: Oh, gosh, just living life. Just be grateful to be alive.
1: Yeah, I've been saying that more and more.
0: Yeah. Dave's got some time left. Yeah. Let's party with Dave.
1: Let's just substitute these airwaves are our airwaves, and we'll be okay on this one.
0: Yes.

Patriotism. There's a word thrown around a lot. It inspires passionate debate, and it's worn like a badge of honor, and with good reason. Because it means love and devotion for one's country. Love. For a word designed to unite, it can also be pretty divisive. You see, there's more to patriotism than flag seeking with onesies and rodeos and quadruple cheeseburgers. Patriotism is love for a country, not just pride in it. But what really makes up this country of ours? What is it we love? It's more than just a huge rock full of animals like cougars and eagles, right? It's the people. Do me a favor. Close your eyes for a second. I want to try something. Picture the average U.S. citizen. Think about it. How old are they? What's their hair like? How much can they bench? You got one? Okay. So chances are, the person you're picturing right now looks a little different to the real average American. There are 319 million U.S. citizens. 51% are female. So first off, the average American is a woman. Cool, huh? Is that what you pictured? 54 million are Latino, 40 million senior citizens, 27 million are disabled, 18 million are Asian. That's more people in the U.S. than play football and baseball combined. 9 million are lesbian, gay, bi, transgender, more than the entire amount of people that live in the state of Virginia. Around 10 million are redhead, 5.1 million play ultimate frisbee, and 3.5 million are Muslim. Triple the number of people currently serving in the United States military. Almost half the country belongs to minority groups. People who are lesbian, African American, and bi, and transgender, and Native American, and proud of it. We know that labels don't devalue us, they help define us, keeping us dialed into our cultures and our beliefs and who we are as Americans. After all, what's more American than freedom to celebrate the things that make us, us? I mean, it's stitched into the stars and stripes of this country, from the Constitution to Gettysburg, to our motto, E Pluribus Unum, from many, one. It's even in our country's name, the United States. This year, patriotism shouldn't just be about pride of country. It should be about love. Love beyond age, disability, sexuality, race, religion, and any other labels. Because the second any of us judge people based on those labels, we're not really being patriotic, are we? So let's try this one more time. Close your eyes. Picture the average Joe or Joan or Juan or Jean-Luc. The real people will make America, America. And this year, whenever you feel the urge to don those star-spangled shorts, set off fireworks the size of my biceps to show love for our country, remember that to love America is to love all Americans. Because love has no labels.

0: My heart doesn't see race.
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0: We all have different religions, but we have universal love as well.
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0: I don't know.
1: That's what we get for chit-chatting off the air. It's okay.
0: Sweat makes it community radio.
1: Exactly.
0: And if you want to know the truth, that's what makes it. 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
1: Yes.
0: Is that bantering. Immediacy.
1: Mm-hmm.
0: Like being radio is your friend.
1: Mm-hmm.
0: It's like sitting in the living room talking together.
1: It really is.
0: Oh, you know, did I mention you go to KFUT.org?
1: Mm-hmm. KFUT and KAAD.
0: Yeah. Well, I remember KAAD, but I don't know if I. KFUT is
1: a
0: new kid on the block.
1: We love you, KFUT.
0: KFUT.org. And you can submit your playlists. You can submit your songs. They have a special function that. So if you're a band and have a song,
1: get your tunes out there.
0: Get your tunes out there, and they'll play it. SAC is real conscientious about making sure the majority is regional or at local music. So a shout out to him. So I wonder who all signed up to sing their way to a championship at the Hometown Voice at this year's Motherlode Fair.
1: At the fair.
0: Yeah, they have a singing competition at the fair.
1: I didn't know about that.
0: Last night they had the youth contest, and I don't know who won, but the adult contest is going to be this afternoon from July 3 to 6. Now, I don't know if you're supposed to sign up in advance, but I don't see anything here about how far in advance. So I'm going to go over there and see if you can do it.
1: Yeah.
0: So warm up those vocals, pick your song, and get ready to sing your way to a championship. $300 prize.
1: Hey, that's worth it. That's worth a try.
0: So the Motherlode Fair will celebrate America's 250th birthday with heritage, honor, and hometown fun.
1: Yes.
0: The fair is going to run Thursday through Sunday at the Motherlode Fairgrounds. I drove by there. I didn't see so many people, but gosh darn, did I see a lot of cars.
1: Oh, yeah. It's always wild. That's why I like to go late at night.
0: Yeah, it's open until 11 p.m.
1: Right. And
0: also, there's shuttles that lead from the junction. I think TJ Maxx.
1: Yeah, that's
0: and
1: not a
0: I don't
1: bad
0: know
1: idea.
0: If I have it right. I'm going to have to look this up. It leaves the junction on the hour and then the fairgrounds on the half hour. Or the opposite. But anyway, you can park
1: look
0: your car at the junction.
1: Just in case.
0: Maybe
1: you want to get a ride back to your car and you've had a lot of fair food and beer.
0: I'll make sure to let you know.
1: All those funnel cakes.
0: But you know, they got the Midway and the Carnival.
1: Yes.
0: You know, all the games. And
1: that's half the fun is walking past those folk and they're like, step on up, win a goldfish. And that is half the fun of hanging out at the fair.
0: And half the fun isn't actually playing the games. Half the fun is just walking down that Midway.
1: Mm-hmm.
0: And catching the vibe.
1: Yeah.
0: Of all the lights.
1: Get some popcorn or
0: whatever. The smells.
1: Oh, yeah.
0: Oh, yeah. I got to have my fresh squeezed lemonade.
1: I love the fair at night.
0: And my kettle corn.
1: And the lights. It's so much nicer at nighttime.
0: Yeah. Oh, and then the rides, the zipper.
1: Classic Ferris wheel.
0: They got the freak out. I wonder what that is.
1: I have not been on the freak out. I am down to take a Ferris wheel ride with whoever. That would be fun.
0: The kite flyer. Is that those things that just like spin you out into the Fargonosphere?
1: Yes.
0: They got bumper cars, that one.
1: Oh, yeah, I had fun with that one.
0: The only rides I'd go on are the haunted attractions. And usually none of them are any good unless it's like the Halloween time.
1: Yeah.
0: Most of them smell of urine.
1: Yeah, you can't really get away from that. especially the deeper into the fair days.
0: My older brother was a carny. And he did the what they called the pickle punk shows.
1: The pickle punk shows.
0: Yeah. Anything to do with, I guess, the sideshow. So pickle punk referred to a two-headed baby or something in a jar.
1: Oh, wow.
0: Formaldehyde.
1: Part of the freak show attraction.
0: Yeah, it's like
1: thing.
0: A freak show. The most famous one was, I think it was John Brown's World of Wonders. Did you know I submitted that as a suggestion for the library bus when they first bought that and they picked it? But I picked it because of the sideshow, The World of Wonders. I remember that show. So, I mean, I went to that thing and they'd have a capybara and advertise it as the world's largest rodent.
1: Oh.
0: Experience
1: yeah.
0: the terrifying, cannibalistic, flesh yeah. eating.
1: And it's this placid creature.
0: Yeah, that you feed lettuce to. I did see a six-legged cow, though.
1: Well.
0: And then one of those Scottish sheep that have like. Bunch
1: weird
0: of sets
1: horns.
0: Of horns.
1: Yeah, I've seen pictures of the freak horn sheep.
0: So my brother, the ones I remember him doing, is like the world's largest cow, and then the world's smallest horse, Smidgen.
1: Oh, Smidgen the horse.
0: No, it looked freaky. It was kind of scary.
1: So you wouldn't go, oh, you'd go, oh.
0: No, it'd be alien. I mean, their eyes were normal size. But you could put them up on the hood of a car.
1: Eyes. Oh, my goodness. That would be freaky.
0: Yeah.
1: Oh. Okay. Poor Smidgen. Kind of like Lita the ancient dog on TikTok who's gone viral. Is this very ancient dog that this lady makes videos of. And it is like a... The thing you want to go, oh, poor doggy, but it looks so strange. So yeah, Lita.
0: Okay.
1: Look,
0: well, let's move
1: Lita.
0: Away from
1: that. Would be a freak show thing. Lita, the ancient dog that will never die.
0: Moving away from the Midway, they got the community exhibit building. So it's
1: yes,
0: like
1: we love that part.
0: Yeah. So the local crafters.
1: Yes. Way more wholesome.
0: Right, yeah. Somebody's
1: glad we don't do that freak show stuff.
0: Rhubarb pie.
1: Look at quilts.
0: And quilts.
1: Let's look at the pretty quilts instead. Yes.
0: You know, I did a series of puppets, you know, with the agency.
1: Oh, fun.
0: And we won first prize. A first prize.
1: Nice. For puppetry.
0: For puppetry.
1: Jim Henson would be proud.
0: Yeah. Well, these were rod. Well, Jim Henson did use rod puppets.
1: Oh, my goodness. The ghost in the dome.
0: Falling on the
1: strikes
0: floor.
1: Again.
0: And then there's going to be a special exhibit honoring hometown heroes in celebration of America's 250th anniversary.
1: We could be heroes.
0: And it's just about veterans in Tuolumne County. And it includes more than 4,000 names.
1: Wow.
0: Hey, the Veterans Hall up in... Tuolumne, yeah. And you walk into the building, and they have the list of the local veterans.
1: Yes, it's very cool. There's a lively veteran community up here, too.
0: Yeah. Well, you know, when they do the ceremonies,
1: up there at the hall?
0: But what I was thinking of in Colombia, was it Veterans Day? And they have Civil mm-hmm. War veterans.
1: Oh, yeah, they do all kinds of stuff.
0: So then let's move on to the livestock exhibits.
1: Yes.
0: And so we're going to have shows and contests all 4 days. To make it a fair, I always have to go through the livestock.
1: Yeah, you want to look at the goats.
0: Yeah.
1: I love the goats.
0: I actually owned a goat at one point
1: in my
0: life.
1: Goats are cool.
0: Yeah. And you could train them.
1: Yeah.
0: My goat...
1: They have neat personalities.
0: Yeah, they do. The problem was, mine goat was never dehorned.
1: Oh.
0: And I didn't know how to trim its nails. And I mean, it's a lot of responsibility to take care of the goat.
1: Oh, yeah.
0: I finally gave it to some people who said they had room for a goat. Because I was studying at the university.
1: Aww.
0: It's hard to maintain a goat. I had, have like a little shack, you know, with a little yard. I had a yard, and it had a run. But
1: they need a lot of...
0: they need way more than
1: a lot of, like, grooming and caring for their
0: hooves. And a lot of space to run around in so that they aren't...
1: Cooped up. And they also like companionship. I've heard of goats getting sad and not thriving because they were alone. And there's other types of livestock that they pair with. You know, like back in the day, there used to be racehorses that would go everywhere with their goat buddy. And that was a thing. It's an interesting thing.
0: So
1: goats are cool.
0: My goat was one of those lop-eared goats.
1: Aww.
0: And it was a like calico. There was like three different colors. And
1: a pretty calico goat.
0: But I taught it to tightrope walk.
1: Oh, wow.
0: And but it was on a 2x4.
1: Oh,
0: and
1: that's still remarkable for a goat.
0: Oh yeah, and then it would do, you know how those motorcycles, they start in a wheel and they go sideways.
1: Yeah,
0: you know, and they're halfway up the
1: in the Tokyo Drift.
0: Well, anyway, the goat would do that in the yard, and it was extremely fenced in. And he would be running, and he'd be up about halfway up the fence.
1: Dang.
0: Running. And
1: it's getting the goat zoomies.
0: Yeah. So I finally had to give it. Oh, and then
1: you had to give up the goat.
0: It learned how to open the door.
1: Oh. Grace. Did he have a
0: name? To get into the house.
1: Do you remember what you
0: called it? I don't remember its name. I don't know why.
1: Billy Goat Gruff.
0: No, because I actually... I tried growing gourd products.
1: Yeah, like
0: and selling them. And the name of the little industry I tried to start was the name of the goat. And
1: goat
0: for the
1: industry.
0: Life of me, I can't remember what it was. Oh, yeah, they do. Their people rent out their goats to clean yards.
1: Oh, yeah.
0: And that's how I inherited the goat.
1: Aww.
0: My dad got a couple goats to chew down all the weeds.
1: Yeah, goat lawnmowers.
0: Yeah. And, you can hire a service to do it. Unfortunately, what he learned is the goats eat everything you want to save first.
1: All the delectable.
0: And then gets to the weeds. So his yard looked perfectly trimmed. All the trees were about as high as a goat on two legs could reach, you know?
1: They're like piranhas out there. They're just skeletonizing everything.
0: And then the goats kept getting up on the roof. The house.
1: And that's a funny goat trait, how they like to get up on stuff.
0: Oh, you see these ones, those alpine goats. They're
1: amazing
0: doing. They're
1: creatures.
0: Climbing. It's totally vertical.
1: Yes.
0: And how did they do it, ladies and gentlemen? So livestock shows and contests would be held. Oh, and then when I finally gave it away, then it says, "Oh, we got a big field. It can run. We have other goats and stuff." And then afterwards, my brother said, "Did you believe that?" And I go, "No." He says, "No, man. They're going to have the celebration."
1: Yeah. You're like, "No." Well,
0: but I admired like this 4-H kids, you know,
1: yeah.
0: Grooming a raising the animal.
1: They take care of their goats.
0: Learning responsibility and.
1: That they're going to have to sell them someday.
0: A lot of times that's what they raise them for.
1: And there's the bunnies. I like the, you know,
0: oh, yeah.
1: Seeing the bunnies.
0: And what are those things? Guinea pigs?
1: Yeah. People take
0: care of
1: them.
0: Hey, you know, in Peru, the only livestock that, well, besides llamas, but they didn't eat
1: llamas. Llamas and guinea pigs.
0: That's right.
1: Yeah, they call them cooies.
0: Cooies.
1: And you could get
0: cooey
1: them.
0: Cooey on a stick.
1: Yeah, you get them. That would be a bit of a culture shock.
0: But they multiply fast, and they don't leave
1: it
0: much of an
1: sense,
0: imprint.
1: You know, yeah.
0: And
1: if you're living in the highlands of Peru somewhere, you
0: right.
1: don't really have much room.
0: And,
1: but yeah.
0: Oh, yeah, the Altiplano.
1: What was a food animal became a pet animal. Amazing.
0: And they were. They were cuddly and purred.
1: Mm-hmm.
0: I had a hamster and it bit me.
1: Oh, yeah. I've had hamsters. Kind of I never had a guinea pig, but I've held one.
0: I had
1: one.
0: Them both.
1: They're neat. I like rats, too. I had a friend who had
0: a pet. I had a rat.
1: I had a rat, too. They're really smart. You know, the domestic rats, they're really cute and smart.
0: And
1: you
0: big.
1: Can train them to do stuff. Yeah.
0: We had a rat. I can remember its name, Pancake.
1: Aww.
0: Well, it was too fat. It was raised to do scientific experiments on.
1: Right.
0: But it didn't measure up. They have real specific standards. So this one didn't measure up to the standards of scientific investigation. So we inherited it.
1: Wow.
0: But it was smart. I'd keep it in my pocket.
1: Little reject rat.
0: Yeah, it was a reject rat.
1: Aww.
0: But
1: we've come a long way from the subject of the fair. But
0: no, we're okay. Let's leave the livestock barn now, and the arena. Go to the arena.
1: So they're going on our rambles.
0: So it's going to be a California Cowboys Professional Rodeo Association sanctioned rodeo tonight.
1: Oh yeah,
0: okay.
1: It's happening.
0: So rodeo tonight. Truck and tractor pulls. On Saturday. And I think everybody's favorite is Destruction Derby. And that's going to be on Sunday.
1: The dudes put a lot into their derby cars. That's a whole little underground culture thing.
0: No, I think there was a Destruction Derby Racers Association.
1: Mm-hmm.
0: It's sponsored by Friar Racing.
1: Oh, wow.
0: So that, I don't know if that's relevant or not. And so then we move on to the entertainment.
1: Is how shall we be entertained at the
0: fair? So that's the arenas. Tonight is the rodeo. And, the entertainment, the June Bugs are going to play every day.
1: Oh, nice. So that's our live music.
0: We've got Tiffany Rose and the Outlaw Hearts.
1: Oh, nice. Heard of them.
0: Going to be tonight.
1: Right on.
0: And I'll play some of them.
1: Us familiarized.
0: Oh, yeah. Tiffany Rose and the Outlaw Hearts are all over the Tuolumne County, I know,
1: mm-hmm.
0: and probably and beyond.
1: Mm-hmm. Locals.
0: Yeah.
1: Locals do good.
0: And, I don't know, Denise Choate?
1: Yeah, I've heard of her. She's
0: and
1: a
0: not
1: vocal.
0: Just jazz trio?
1: Mm-hmm. Mm-hmm.
0: Okay. They're going to perform on Saturday. I kind of like that jazz. So they got that jazz guitar and a female singer.
1: Mm-hmm. Yeah, smooth.
0: I like that. Pretty Kitty.
1: Pretty Kitty.
0: That's the first time I've heard the name this season.
1: Yeah, that's not familiar, but I would remember.
0: Oh, no,
1: that.
0: They played at the Bigfoot like the first or second year.
1: Okay, I wasn't there.
0: We had, I don't know. I don't know if it was Pretty or Kitty, but we had.
1: One of the two.
0: I don't know.
1: One of the duo.
0: I'm just teasing, but yeah, we had. Pretty Kitty here in the studio year before last or something.
1: Oh, right.
0: Yeah, so. And then the June Bugs.
1: Nice.
0: And then on, on Sunday, Blue Sunday. Neon Serenade. Sounds jazzy.
1: Oh, yeah.
0: And Mitch Polzak and the Royal Deuces.
1: Nice.
0: I'm saying that's rockabilly.
1: That must be. Sounds rockabilly.
0: Right. So, and then karaoke every night, so you can get up. So, if you miss the chance to do the hometown voice,
1: you can do karaoke.
0: You can still do karaoke.
1: Get your time to shine.
0: The problem with me going to karaoke, you know, I used to go to these conferences, and then every hotel has their karaoke thing, so you go to karaoke. But I knew it was time to retire from all that when my go-to songs, when you go through the book of the playlist, were gone.
1: We've retired Dave's songs.
0: And I didn't know how to sing any of the other songs.
1: I'm at a loss here. I don't karaoke like they used
0: but,
1: to.
0: Yeah, they don't. Because we always had, is it Deo? No, it's not. Anyway, one of those Belafonte songs.
1: Henry
0: where you get everybody up on stage.
1: Yes.
0: So that breaks the ice right away.
1: Oh, yeah, get everyone comfortable.
0: Right. And then my go-to songs, with Juliet it was Unforgettable.
1: Aww.
0: We do the duet, like Nat and Cole and his daughter, Natalie.
1: That's so fun.
0: And Let's Go Get Stoned, Ray Charles.
1: Classics. So you're like, I can't believe you guys don't have the tried and true.
0: Well, no, they had songs that I didn't even know. Yeah. Yeah. The 60s was gone. And what stations do you have that play 60s? None.
1: Mm.
0: You know, oldies, everybody, oldies is like the 80s.
1: I know, and sometimes even 90s stuff.
0: Now, the one place you can be sure of hearing plenty of 60s is on Jimmy Ray's Comfortably Experienced or something like that, his show on Sundays.
1: Oh.
0: And he always does the 60s.
1: To look that up.
0: And a lot of Beatles stuff, too. They're in the real
1: classic. I like that era.
0: Yeah, everybody does. But where do you hear it? Here on community radio.
1: Mm-hmm.
0: And if you don't like what we play, just come on down and with your playlist and we'll put it on. Or we'll teach you how to run the board.
1: Yeah, give us some ideas.
0: Or your hands and talents. I need hands right now. Okay, so we did the... we forgot the strolling entertainment. As you're walking around the fair, they always got the strolling entertainment.
1: Yes.
0: So they got Willie's Washboard Jamboree.
1: Willie's Washboard Jamboree.
0: He walks around with a wagon that has like, he's
1: Willie's
0: like a
1: wagon.
0: One-man band.
1: That's
0: you know?
1: Cool.
0: And
1: strolling entertainment.
0: And then they have Jim and Curly, and they're kind of like... you know, the cowboy saddle pals, you know.
1: Oh, yeah.
0: Walk around and tell you jokes.
1: Comedy relief.
0: Yeah. And then they have a stilt dancer with wings.
1: Oh, I love stilt dancers. Those, that's amazing.
0: So Rebecca Fireplug.
1: Rebecca Fireplug. Neato.
0: So it must be some comedy. Oh, where is it? Black Oak's going to have a fire breather.
1: Ooh, over at Black Oak?
0: Yeah, 4th of July.
1: That's creeping up.
0: well, that's what
1: creeping
0: we're talking
1: up,
0: about.
1: Yeah.
0: The one
1: getting
0: that
1: ready for 4th of July.
0: The Birdman, and that has nothing to do with the Michael Keaton movie. It's he does a bird show, trained bird show.
1: Oh, I like birds.
0: And they show a picture of him with next to a condor.
1: Oh wow.
0: And it was a Peruvian condor because it had the...
1: Dang, so he does birds.
0: Yeah.
1: He does all kinds of birds. Wow.
0: And I've seen bird shows before where the person's really trained the birds, not just showing off the birds, different exotic birds. I've been to, like, jungle shows like that. But, where was that? It used to be Africa, USA, or Marine World, and all those places. But I've seen a trained bird show where they tightrope walk and ring little bells and jump on little teeter totters. The birds go flying up, and I've seen like comedy bird shows that are really good. I don't know exactly.
1: Yeah.
0: I don't know if I've ever seen him.
1: So that'll be interesting.
0: Yeah.
1: A real bird show.
0: What do they call those ones with the combs?
1: Cockatoos.
0: Is it
1: or
0: cockatoos?
1: Parakeets?
0: Well, I had a parakeet that talked.
1: Yeah, they can be really cool.
0: How about the cat got it?
1: The African gray parrots are the really smart ones that can talk a lot, and they're really intelligent.
0: I knew a family that had a parrot, and you'd say something, it would just do it right back at you.
1: So you're like,
0: and
1: okay,
0: it's like endless, an endless vocabulary.
1: That is amazing.
0: Yeah, I mean, that is amazing. It should have been on some kind of Guinness Book or something.
1: Yeah, who knows what's out there?
0: Yeah, who knows what's out there? So, the Birdman, Catch a Bird Show.
1: That's interesting.
0: All right. So the fair's going on right now.
1: Yeah.
0: Goes until 11.
1: Wow.
0: And if you can't find parking, there's a free shuttle that takes you from
1: the...
0: Look
1: up the shuttle times.
0: Oh, yeah, I'll let you know when I find out for myself.
1: We'll do a little digging.
0: And then we're going to get back to other things that you can do over the 4th of July weekend with the little side roads on the way. Well, it's like being in Croatia, right?
1: Oh, gosh.
0: Little side streets, getting lost in those side streets.
1: Oh, dude, the little maze of side streets. And then you're like, oh, wow, there's this whole little shop section I didn't know was here. And you find some cool little crafts people. Yeah, that was wild.
0: But then you got to find your way home before dark.
1: And then you got to find your way back. And I'm like, we did not leave a trail of breadcrumbs. We are utterly lost. And if we did try to leave a trail of breadcrumbs, the pigeons would have gotten us.
0: Yeah, there's no corner of A and H or 8th and H.
1: No, it was wild. It was wild. Quite an experience.
0: We're advocating a staycation.
1: Stay home and
0: have
1: fun.
0: That's right. Yes. Combat the high price of gas.
1: Mm-hmm.
0: Get to know your neighbor. And so what to know about where to go here in the Motherlode on the Friday afternoon traffic jam. On 89.5 and 103.5. And
1: here we are.
0: Yes, inshallah.
1: Mm-hmm. Happy Friday. Got some more tunes lined up.
0: Yeah, I was just letting
1: this. Thinking, like, what kind of tunes were we talking about earlier?
0: Oh, in the background we have, people want to know this, Nat King Cole, and it's an instrumental called Easy Listening Blues.
1: He made it for us.
0: And I actually had inquiries on where did that song come from. So

0: It's living in the USA.
1: That's a good one.
0: Okay.
1: We're grooving.
0: So, one of the traditions we have up here in Tuolumne County is the annual Glorious Fourth celebration at Columbia. Day full of activities, games, and a parade.
1: So, and a parade.
0: Right, so that's on Saturday. All day long, 10 a.m. Going to start off with the Great Motherlode Brass and Reed Band. And if you've never heard them, this is your opportunity. They do it. They're pretty regular about coming on this day. And they're going to perform at the gazebo during a flag ceremony. So they're going to raise the flag. So you get dressed up. And then you sign up for the, that's what I like about Columbia, is that, hey, if you want to be in the parade, meet us over here by the Eagle Cottage.
1: Yeah, just show up.
0: Right. But dress for
1: qualifications, be there.
0: Yeah. But dress for the occasion. Mm-hmm. If you got anything red, white, and blue.
1: Oh, of course.
0: Your costume that you made, or your dog all decorated up. Or
1: that's an idea.
0: I wonder if they allow bicycles.
1: Your patriotic attire.
0: Right.
1: Yes.
0: Usually a parade in Columbia says bring your instrument.
1: Oh, how cool is that? I love a little put-together orchestra.
0: So at 10:30 a.m. in front of Eagle Cottage, and the parade will step off at noon. So go register, get your number, and then when you hear the whistle blow, I guess. And they're going to give out awards. So, I don't know exactly what the categories are, but it'll be something very Columbia. So, games throughout the day, well, tug of war. Seems to be a popular sport up here. So, all those prospectors and timbermen.
1: The lumberjacks. Lumber dudes.
0: You know, the one up in Tuolumne is the last cleated one in the world.
1: The last cleated.
0: And the cleats are those things they lay on the ground so you can push your feet against them.
1: Oh, wow.
0: I mean, they're laying down.
1: Old school.
0: Yeah, it's real old school.
1: Wow.
0: So, a nail pounding competition. When was the last time you went to a fair and they had nail pounding?
1: I'd like to see a potato peeling contest or be a part of a potato peeling contest.
0: Wow.
1: I want to talk about nails. Dude, that's one of my skills. I would totally win. Because nail pounding is a skill. You know, my dad was in carpentry, so that's a whole skill. I think that's neat.
0: Yeah, but, I'd like to see a contest like that. And we can make a pile of fries.
1: A potato peeling contest. That would be the funnest thing ever.
0: Do you want French fries? Yes. Does French fries come with this shake?
1: Yes. Yes.
0: So a needle in the haystack search.
1: Ooh.
0: And I think that's authentic.
1: It must be.
0: Maybe if it was a knitting needle.
1: Yeah, it'd have to be a pretty big needle there to...
0: I thought it was just an expression. But an expression has to come somewhere.
1: The expression came from somewhere. Yep.
0: Water balloon toss.
1: Yes. Try not to get splashed.
0: In this weather.
1: Okay.
0: Even the next one, a soggy bottom race. So they fill you up with water? Or
1: soggy bottom boys. I don't know. I'm unfamiliar with the term.
0: Grease.
1: The grease pole climbing. That one I have...
0: I'm still stuck on soggy bottom.
1: Moving on.
0: I wonder if that's for the children.
1: It must be, and I hope so. I'm okay with that.
0: They have the grease pole climb, which I have actually witnessed.
1: Interesting history.
0: Yeah. And a watermelon eating contest. Mm-hmm. And what do you do with the seeds? So, seed spitting contest. That's what we used to have in my backyard.
1: Yeah.
0: And then the ants would come.
1: Oh, geez.
0: Sitting on the porch, kids eating the slice of watermelon, seed spitting.
1: Yeah. Just let them go wherever.
0: What I like best is when Mom brought out a half a cantaloupe with a big dollop of ice cream in the middle of it.
1: Ooh, now you're talking. Yeah, cantaloupe is great. You just scoop the seeds out and you're
0: good. Okay, now talking about my mom, bless her soul.
1: Mama.
0: Is that her favorite thing to do at any carnival fair or whatever is the cakewalk.
1: Yes, they still do in the cakewalk.
0: Cakewalk will be held every hour on the hour from 10 to 1 at Angelo's Hall. So...
1: get the cakewalk going.
0: And I know she always got a cake, so...
1: She was tenacious about the cakewalk.
0: I guess she was. I don't know.
1: She knew the way.
0: Is it a matter of skill or luck?
1: Probably a little both.
0: So they're going to be 50-50 raffles, which will be held to benefit the Columbia Chamber of Commerce, who's putting on the event. So the local folks are putting on the event. And what a great place to... Hey, when you drove by... you wouldn't have drove by. At where I live, I live there at Railtown.
1: Yeah, you live by the trains.
0: So I pass the Railtown when I'm leaving my house. And they have that Sierra 250, and they brought that in, and I think it might be just for decoration, because they were advertising the number 3 being all decorated up and going on an excursion ride. But they have right there parked actually beyond the station, and it was all red, white, and blue. I kind of thought, you know what it looked like? It's one of those touring van buses, you know?
1: Yeah.
0: All red, white, blue striped. Says on it, Sierra 250.
1: Nice.
0: Friday in Jamestown, Jamestown Promotion Club presents Jamestown Bazaar.
1: The Bazaar.
0: Yeah, and I think it's the Lack family.
1: For the musical entertainment.
0: Right.
1: I think you said that, yeah.
0: Okay. Mm-hmm.
1: Yesterday we talked about it a little bit.
0: Right.
1: The Jamestown.
0: Oh, here it is.
1: Entertainment.
0: So, on Saturday, they're going to have a block party, 4th of July, what they're calling a block party. So I guess they're just going to...
1: something to do? That's kind of a staycation-y thing if you live in Jamestown.
0: I wonder if they're going to block off the streets like they do the Handmaid Parade. Just block off the Main Street. Live music in Roca Park.
1: Oh, nice. Well,
0: the cool thing about when you block off the street and have a block party like that is that people actually go into the local businesses.
1: Mm-hmm. Oh, yeah.
0: You know, a lot of those local businesses. Is the National still open?
1: I don't know for sure. I haven't been downtown.
0: The Willow's gone.
1: Yeah. A lot of stuff changes in just a little while, and I haven't been downtown in a good bit.
0: Well, see, these are the kind of activities that encourage people to get downtown. Mm.
1: Yeah, I will take a stroll through downtown. It's been too long.
0: You were the one that first took me to Bear Tent.
1: Yeah. It's a great institution there, right there on the end of the street. I love Bear Tent. That's a good place to play dominoes and try a flight of beer. I love Bear Tent. That's a good place to play dominoes and try a flight of beer.
0: Okay.

0: the movie Star Locomotive Sierra Number 3.
1: That
0: but they
1: fun.
0: Also have the Sierra 250 on display, and it looks like, I don't know what it runs on, but it looks modernized. It looks like a tour bus, the way it's painted red, white, and blue.
1: Yeah.
0: Well, yeah, I certainly noticed it when I drove by it. So anyway, the evening train ride will be at 8:30 p.m. and will include free lemonade and popcorn and glow sticks for the kids.
1: Aw. It's a fun thing to bring the kids for.
0: Yeah.
1: Nice.
0: Do you know, in this time of the 4th of July, and, you know, I'm really like, I run a nonpartisan radio station here. Actually, isn't it funny you say how patriotic are you or who you pledge your allegiance to? I guess the family would be the first grouping. I don't know how far out of the outer circles you get when you, but there are like these, I was thinking, you know how people fly flags?
1: Mm-hmm.
0: You know, in like their yard, or people put them up at the. Isn't you go to events and stuff? They do the American flag and then the California flag underneath it.
1: Yeah, in some places, I believe.
0: I remember I had a California flag that disguised a broken tile wall.
1: That works.
0: I kind of liked that.
1: We don't need to fix the problem, just cover it up.
0: Well, and I enjoyed, I really identify with the bear flag, I realize.
1: California, baby.
0: Some
1: cool history with the bear flag.
0: I
1: won't dive into that because that's a big ramble.
0: Yeah. Gosh, you think,
1: You could do a whole show on the history of the California bear flag. So,
0: or you could do a whole show on what indigenous people think of America's 250th
1: put a pin in
0: anniversary.
1: That could be one of our
0: I know, but the thing is
1: mystery shows. Yeah.
0: Oh, you know what? I finally decided on these Motherlode mysteries. I have that whole collection. I've been writing this book for a million years.
1: Oh, yeah.
0: And we'll just take chapters out of that, the stuff we've already researched.
1: We could play little bits of music here and there, too. We can do whatever for
0: I was thinking just like little
1: snippets. Yeah.
0: Yeah, I'm talking snippets, like little 5-minute pieces.
1: Yeah. Mm-hmm. That'll be
0: Motherlode Mysteries. Well, we've been talking about it.
1: Mm-hmm. That's going to happen.
0: Do it.
1: We're going to make Motherlode Mysteries a thing.
0: So here is what I was trying to get at. You know, I listened to a gal talk on the radio this morning. And I do hit some of them politics shows. And she said that she goes, what happened? They used to send me all these constitutions, you know, the little books,
1: mm-hmm.
0: Constitution books. And there's all this talk about the Constitution and... I remember the last copy of the Constitution that I had was, it did have the eagle and all in red, white, and blue colors, you know? And, but a lot of people, you know, they don't really know what the Constitution is about.
1: Oh, yeah.
0: And, you know, we're dedicated to, informing and, informing the public in a way that's, you know, entertaining.
1: Yeah.
0: So I was thinking we should got a little piece on the Constitution.
1: Yeah.
0: So here's a...
1: There you go.
0: Okay. And we'll talk more about all the different stuff that's happening.
1: Oh, goodness.
0: Here in the Motherlode for our 4th of July weekend.
2: We the people of the United States In order to form a more perfect

0: Union do establish this Constitution for the United States of America. Let's get it on, baby. Article 1. Congress shall consist of a Senate, a House of Representatives, and... Article 2. The President shall hold his office 4 years, and together with the Vice President... In case of the removal of the President from office, he shall be... Before he enter on the execution of his office, the President shall take the following oath.
1: I love you, and that's all I know.
0: The President and Vice President shall be removed from office on impeachment for and conviction of...
1: Trying to make a living and doing the best I can.
0: Article 3. The judges of the Supreme Court shall hold their offices until they be...
2: Knock, knock, knocking on heaven's door.
0: Article 4. The citizens of each state shall be entitled to... Article 5. The Congress shall propose amendments to this Constitution. Amendment 1. Congress shall make no law... Could you keep it down a little? Amendment 1. Congress shall make no law respecting an establishment... Could you keep it down a little? Amendment 1. Congress shall make no... Would you keep it down?

0: All right, so I got, I know, did I get too patriotic on that though?
1: That's the theme.
0: It's our common legacy and heritage, which isn't possible without regions that create their own sense of identity, communities. Starts with families, and then spreads to the community like a disease.
1: That's
0: why they call it a culture.
1: Yeah,
0: in the culture of microscope.
1: Like cultivating a garden is how I think. We have heirloom species.
0: Yeah, they just found out the mycelium actually goes up into the plant, host plant.
1: Oh, yeah, there's some fascinating garden.
0: What about your grandfather? I'm sorry.
1: Oh, no. Well, he did grow heirloom tomatoes, so that's another thing. The culture of my culture was horticulture, growing tomatoes.
0: Oh, that's right.
1: Hybridizing.
0: See, mine was the counterculture.
1: All the cultures.
0: I was thinking about when it was up for sale, purchasing the old Bigelow Pharmacy. Was that it, up there in Tuolumne? It turned into the Revive Cafe, but it was many incarnations. Or when I was up there. I was going to call it the counterculture. Because it's a counter, you sit at.
1: That's a cute one.
0: And then we'd have poetry readings and folk bands.
1: Yeah.
0: And a shrine to Lord Buckley.
1: We need more places like that. I was just talking with a friend about that. It's like, I'm back in town, let's hang out. He's like, we don't have enough cool places where there's just music and, you know, kind of a chill vibe.
0: You know, I was listening to the radio, old interviews, and they mentioned St. Michael's Alley, which was a hangout on, University Avenue, Avenue Palo Alto. Mm-hmm. Main street there, University Avenue Palo Alto. And where the dishwasher was also a an alto sax player.
1: So he's like, bring them out. It's time to sing. It's like, okay.
0: I know, but it's like...
1: in his little apron.
0: The Blues Brothers.
1: Yes.
0: True story, folks, yeah.
1: Well, musicians gotta live. Many musicians had a side gig.
0: Right.
1: Like my dad was a drywall guy, carpentry guy, to make money. Can't always get paid playing guitar, so I think that's cool. Yeah.
0: So, Twin Heart, man, it's really, for being such a small community, they have an active one.
1: Mm-hmm.
0: Although Twin Heart, they embrace the local, includes the whole Highway 108 corridor.
1: Oh, yeah.
0: To be from Soulsbyville to Strawberry.
1: Mm-hmm. And, pretty good swath.
0: Oh, yeah, and they're going to announce the winners.
1: Of the Sasquatch
0: sightings
1: and the
0: Squatchies.
1: The Squatchies, that's cute. I'm looking forward to that.
0: Yes, Bigfoot season is open, folks.
1: Yes.
0: Collect the sightings, and the one with the most sightings wins. And it's located in 41 businesses up and down the 108 corridor. And you just take a picture of it on your phone. The little QR code will take you there, register you, and no purchase necessary.
1: Nice. So you can just go to these stores, check it out, collect your squatches, and you might win.
0: But there's actually two ways to win. If you happen to make a purchase, you can register your receipt, or your receipt will be entered into a raffle.
1: Cool.
0: Is what it is. And
1: there's still time.
0: Oh, yeah. They'll run until...
1: there's still time to collect the squatches.
0: Until the end of Bigfoot Festival. I guess that's where they're going to announce it.
1: That makes sense. The gathering of the squatches.
0: A destiny. So what's happening in Twin Heart in the meantime is they're going to... Wait a minute, on Friday... Oh, here it is. Well, you got a lot of stuff. So 7/4, right?
1: Mm-hmm.
0: Okay, Twin Heart's going to host its annual community sing along. Now, I always thought sing along was like for Christmas.
1: Not always.
0: And 4th of July parade. Yeah, your grand old flag. I'm a Yankee Doodle Dandy. God bless America. Are they going to sing Living in the USA?
1: Oh, yeah. Classics.
0: Born in the USA.
1: That's a good one.
0: Community sing-along and 4th of July parade. So parade registration opened at 9 a.m. in the upper parking lot of Twain Hart Elementary School. They're on Twain Hart Drive. And spectators are welcome. You need spectators to watch the parade, yes. We realize that. Oh, bring a chair. So they're going to go down Joaquin Gully Road. And then they're going to have a patriotic... first, they're going to do the sing-along. And then they're going to do the parade. So the sing-along begins at 9:30. The parade is at 10.
1: Nice.
0: And then the event's presented by the Twain Hart Area Chamber of Commerce. And then the Twain Hart Area Chamber of Commerce Summer Concert Series is going to have the Snarky Cats.
1: The Snarky Cats.
0: They have a good reputation. Local, regional. It says, we have so much talent. The hills are alive with the sound of music, as always say. I do always say. The Snarky Cats will be performing their own snarky form of music.
1: Oh, yeah.
0: Because they're snarky cats.
1: The snarkiest cats.
0: Just their name alone conjures up the whole image there.
1: Yeah.
0: They'll be playing from 6 to 8 at Epperson Park. No blankets on the lawn. So bring your chair or your bed. So it's they're sponsored. Wow. Everybody's into this. Visit Tuolumne County, Adventist Health, Black Hill Casino, Jonna Murray. Boy, she'll be performing here somewhere. We'll get to that. Okay. Twain Hart Homeowners Association. Thank you for the Chamber of Commerce. So all day in Twain Hart. And then in between, you can look for squatchies.
1: Yes.
0: And squatchies. I'm sure there's a bunch of them right there in downtown Twain Hart. Visit little stores.
1: Oh, yeah. Just do a little squatchy search.
0: And they have...
1: lots of cool little shops.
0: Where did I used to go to all the time to eat up there? They got the Chinese food place.
1: It's classic.
0: Well, they got the Sportsman. Makes the hash browns. Just toasty brown.
1: Yes.
0: And... used to have a tea place that Juliet said that she liked to go to, but when we went up there last, they were putting in something else.
1: Yeah, things change.
0: So, I don't know exactly what that is. So go to embracethelocal.com, I guess. That's the Twain Hart area. Chamber of Commerce. Boy, isn't it funny that that'd be the center of action of such a large expanse of space because we're rural.
1: Yeah.
0: And we're the Kafewa people need to be very proud that they're stations out at Twain Hart. And what we're trying to do is get everyone covered in the county and truly be the voice of Tuolumne County. Hey, that could be a horror show, actually. Friday night at Freddy's.
1: All right, it's almost 3 already.
0: Okay. No time, no temps, no traffic, no talkovers.
1: Yeah.
0: Okay, here we go.

0: Okay. It's our 4th of July edition of
1: Patriotic Doings.
0: And you want to know what, you know, talk about diversity and inclusion. Mm-hmm. You know, this is Disability Pride Month.
1: Yeah.
0: And did you know that I think probably you know, there's not that much talk about the disabled community, and it's the largest minority community there is.
1: And anybody can become disabled.
0: That's right. As a matter of fact, you will.
1: Mm-hmm.
0: Sometime in your life, you'll become disabled.
1: Happen to you, yeah.
0: That's right. I remember there was a family that just had come over to Russia, and I was sitting with some of my disability friends, you know.
1: Mm-hmm.
0: And she came over and said, "Boy, in Russia, you don't see those people."
1: Ooh.
0: And did you know until 1992 or something, where the Stockton State Hospital is where everybody that went there, that was the mother lode's home turf. If you, and if you walked with a limp, you were sent to the state hospital.
1: Yeah.
0: That's right.
1: My goodness, yes.
0: Gosh, this will end up being a rant, and it's an important topic for me.
1: Oh, me too.
0: And
1: rights of people who have problems.
0: And I won't talk about it. But just to be aware that it's Disability Month.
1: Yeah, Disability Month, yes.
0: And
1: yes.
0: Let's honor.
1: Loving our friends with disabilities.
0: Yeah. Thank you for your service.
1: It's not easy.
0: But the whole point is the Americans with Disabilities Act is that no person, regardless of disability, can't be denied access to the community.
1: Mm-hmm.
0: Did you know the largest protest in American history was when a group of wheelchair-bound folks took over the Health, Education, and Welfare building
1: mm-hmm.
0: in San Francisco and held it for, I don't know, over a month for sure.
1: Yeah,
0: it was the largest takeover of a federal building in American history.
1: Mm-hmm.
0: And then they signed it. And then they signed the Americans with Disabilities Act. Because
1: mm-hmm.
0: every minority person rooted on that minority group.
1: Mm-hmm.
0: And how long did it take people to understand that, you know, you pay it ahead? Yeah, some people might need a little more supports than other people, accommodations
1: mm-hmm.
0: To make them successful.
1: Yeah.
0: But I don't know. It says 1/5 of the 20% of the population.
1: Mm-hmm.
0: Has some sort of disability.
1: Yeah. When you have family of somebody in a wheelchair and you see so many places that are not wheelchair accessible,
0: right?
1: It's not hard. I mean, to put in a ramp, you know, it can be done.
0: Well, there's other accommodations.
1: Oh, yeah, besides ramps for people in chairs. But, yeah, we can help each other out.
0: There's a diversity. You know, when you go to those conventions,
1: mm-hmm.
0: see, for many years I was a coordinator for, what was it called? People First. We are People First. And it took me into a lot of different populations. And yeah, I did, was a motivational speaker at
1: nice.
0: These conventions. And it was, it was the Imagination Tour, and so it was a motivational speak, but it had a lot of comedy, magic, and stuff, you know. And it was called, Think to Occur. It had three little clever things, so now I can't conceive,
1: mm-hmm.
0: believe,
1: achieve. Yay! I got it. That's cool.
0: And that's all there is to it, folks.
1: Yay.
0: Thank you very much.
1: I was just guessing, too. That rhymes.
0: No, I know, but I mean, how many times have you heard that? That's everybody's motivational pitch.
1: I need to hear more motivational pitches.
0: Yeah. No, we set up a whole laboratory. It was like Willy Wonka's factory and did experiments on people from the audience.
1: Nice.
0: And he says, you want to expand your mind? And we had this bucket
1: mind
0: head where I
1: device.
0: Pumped up their head with a air pump.
1: Yes.
0: You can see it getting bigger and bigger.
1: Like, see, it's working.
0: Yeah. And then believe we... Things had things appear and disappear.
1: Wow, that's creative.
0: Yeah, at the end, we had everybody lined up with those spinning plates like they do in clown shows.
1: Oh, wow.
0: But, I mean, that's like typical motivational speaker thing. But
1: you
0: I did
1: this, do it.
0: I did a circuit of all the disability organizations in California.
1: Oh, cool.
0: And the state council... This State Department is, I owe those people a lot. They were great folks. Our region is the Valley Mountain region in there.
1: Mm-hmm.
0: And she dedicated a song to her. Now we have his private life, but some great people.
1: Oh, yeah.
0: Most of them are gone. You would not believe that... How the scourge of, what was that, COVID?
1: Oh, gosh.
0: Went through the disability community, like, wow.
1: Yeah, people.
0: The homeless community and the disability community.
1: Yeah,
0: because they're all living in group homes or, you know, in like, I'm not going to say substandard conditions. Well, some were, but I mean, despite best efforts, you know what I'm saying?
1: Small places and.
0: Yeah.
1: Disadvantaged.
0: And the immune system's being compromised anyway because of their disability.
1: Weakness, yeah, terrible.
0: And that's how a nation is judged. By how they take care of the people. Even the Inca. You had...
1: Even Neanderthals.
0: You had the... food, and every year you got some kind of fresh pair of clothes. And they took care of everybody.
1: If you're a citizen.
0: If you're a citizen. Mm-hmm. Oh, then the whole... Okay, then we're not getting into politics.
1: Okay, none of that.
0: So easy to do when you're trying to express your patriotic feelings, because what I feel most proud of... You know what? One thing I feel most proud of, especially in this region... is that the Sonora Certified Farmers Market is going to be open for the 4th.
1: Oh, yeah.
0: Yeah. So, I mean... No, I mean, find all your 4th of July barbecue needs, right?
1: Oh, gosh, yes.
0: I mean, they got homegrown meat, corn, bread, watermelon, cheese, fruit, veggies.
1: Yeah. It's your one-stop place to get all local, awesome food.
0: That's right. Bring your basket. You can even get a bunch of fresh-cut flowers... to put on your table to stop the table curtain from flying off.
1: Yeah, and just to look pretty, you know, support local florist.
0: All right, so.
1: I love that idea, actually.
0: I spend the morning at the farmer's market
1: and
0: to get ready for your barbecue.
1: Meal that's totally based on local stuff.
0: Yeah, you get to talk to the farmer.
1: I love that. That's a great idea.
0: So they're going to have music. Dan Applegate. And
1: get some tunes while you get
0: got the tunes.
1: Stuff.
0: That's right. And then I don't know if this is the first year. It's the first year I was aware of it. Is the Kids Corner. They have
1: Kids
0: any
1: Corner.
0: Every this is every week. So they rotate who's in charge of the Kids Corner. They're like Tuolumne County Arts, you know, different organizations. This time around is going to be the farmers market staff, the coordinators of the farmers market. Yeah, they need coordinators. You see how the farmers market's grown?
1: Yes.
0: I mean,
1: it's really expanded.
0: It's not just the parking lot then on Thiel and Snell.
1: My goodness.
0: So you know the guy that was in charge of the Blue Zone Project Tyler that went over, and he's Department of City Planning or something now. So,
1: oh, wow.
0: Encourage healthy alternatives in city planning. And hey, that's a good thing. Mm-hmm. I think Twain Hart, isn't the Blue Zone Project help them put in their path, or who's helping them put them in
1: that
0: their path?
1: That makes sense. I don't know for sure, but probably.
0: Okay. Yeah, they had those Moai walks all over the place.
1: Yeah.
0: Oh, who's doing... okay, I will get to it. I got to find it now. They got water walking as a sport. Or, you know, you get in a pool of water. It's going to be at the Sonora Aquatic Gardens, I think they call it. The Sonora Pool at the high school.
1: Oh, yeah.
0: And, yeah. But we're talking about the farmer's market right now. Oh, here it is. Join us for free water walking at the Sonora Pool. And it's by Adventist Health.
1: Oh, wow.
0: You ever wonder why their symbol for Adventist Health is a penguin, isn't it?
1: I think so.
0: Yeah. I guess it's cool to be Adventist Health.
1: I think it's like their little like logo or mascot or something. I don't know.
0: Yeah,
1: I've
0: seen their costume character.
1: Yeah.
0: But I could see it lounging by the pool.
1: Yeah.
0: Yeah, I'm sorry, I should know. You know, I was Merlin the Pizza Wizard.
1: Merlin.
0: Yeah, I'm right up there with, maybe not the same status as Smokey the Bear, but certainly maybe Woodsy Al or McGruff.
1: Yes.
0: Am I on too high of a pedestal?
1: No, Merlin is up there. I remember... coloring the Merlin pictures, getting pizza.
0: Yes, so yes.
1: That was a big deal.
0: That's right.
1: Coloring, you had the whole little coloring thing, and there's a little dragon. And
0: that's right, the Merlin meals.
1: Yeah, the whole deal.
0: My job was to go around and hawking those Merlin meals.
1: Yes. That was like
0: did you encounter me? Did Merlin ever come to your elementary school? With the dragon? You'd have to remember a dancing dragon.
1: No, I guess I moved around too much.
0: It was a book reading club. So if you colored in it, every time you read a book.
1: Every time you read a book and colored in the thing, you'd get a
0: That's right. When you got the whole tale colored in, you got a free Merlin meal. And the round table chain that was called Castle Management saw a 30% increase or 30% return or something in sales. I mean, that's outrageous. Usually when they send out coupons, they get maybe a 5% return and they feel really proud of themselves. People that actually use the coupons. When you get 30% of moms and teachers and kids coming in with their coloring thing all done.
1: Yes.
0: And had read 10 books.
1: Like, I can nail that.
0: Yeah, it was a summer program.
1: Nice. I do remember that.
0: They got a free Merlin meal.
1: Yes, I remember that.
0: Okay.
1: Easy for me, because I loved to read as a kid, so I was like, okay, got that.
0: So I don't know how that got us from free water walking at the Sonora Pool. So it's a fun, energetic, and social opportunity to keep cool and fit. I can imagine... a lot of people, swimming is not, don't even consider an exercise.
1: I love swimming, though. I always feel...
0: Yeah, so much fun. It's not even an exercise. In this case, though, this isn't actually swimming. This is water walking. Thing is you never... you try it on doing it above water, walking on water.
1: Yeah, I've never heard of it, so I'm but, trying to visualize.
0: Yes, the school of walking on water.
1: Okay.
0: Thing. Kind of because it's resistance system. Training.
1: Ah.
0: If you're walking when most of your body is underwater, you not only have buoyancy, which keeps you upright, mm-hmm. but you also have resistance as you push yourself forward. Mm-hmm. So it's a perfect exercise, especially for aging adults.
1: That's why they have the fat kitties in the harness and they have them walk in the water tank things. Have you seen that? They have like
0: great
1: a
0: analogy,
1: little,
0: but
1: they
0: no.
1: They have like a little treadmill and a little pool, and they put the two fat kitty on the treadmill in the pool. and they make them walk.
0: Yeah, well, that sounds like torture to me, but well, animal abuse.
1: It helps the kitties lose weight easier.
0: I'm sure it does. But with one of those fat shots, work just as well.
1: Get them on Ozempic. Kitties Ozempic. No. Yeah. They're doing it old fashioned.
0: This isn't water boring.
1: No, I've actually seen water the kitty walking. Like that gets used to it, and they actually like enjoy. It probably helps them, you know, if they have pain in their feet or something because they're really overweight. So like they're in the water and they're doing a little treadmill.
0: No, the last short video I saw was a
1: I will send it
0: little
1: to you
0: dog's first time out in a wheelchair because it had lost its front legs. And it's trying to adapt to being around other dogs. And boy, was that poor dog, man. Oh, yeah. It's like, come on, why do I want to see this? I'm pretty sure it had an happy ending once you got used to going around on wheels.
1: Yeah.
0: No, I mean, to see a little dog.
1: Little wheelchairs.
0: Double amputee
1: dog. Yeah, when they get used to it. You know, kind of sad.
0: Matter of fact, I've seen a dog, and I didn't know this dog personally, but it only had back legs, but it was one of those little tiny fuzzy dogs.
1: Aww.
0: So it hopped on its hind feet.
1: Aw, it just and, got along that way. Yeah. Little hop along doggy. Aw. But however it works for a little thing. Wow.
0: I did know a dog with only three legs.
1: Me too.
0: Yeah. They named her Eileen.
1: Eileen, aw. Now, my uncle did have a Chihuahua dog with three legs. They're just cute. it's totally off topic again, Dave.
0: No.
1: How do we do this?
0: So it's Sonora, Adventist Health Sonora, in Tuolumne County Recreation Department, is sponsoring water walking to the community. And it's every Tuesday and Thursday at between 5 and 5:30 at the Sonora Aquatic Center, they call it. Sonora High School. So it doesn't cost any money. It's a service of Adventist Health Sonora.
1: Yeah.
0: Let's see. Did we miss this? Yes. Oh, wait a minute. What time is it?
1: What could we miss?
0: No, we missed it. You really got to find out. It's the Pinecrest Amphitheater summer programs. And they're going to let people pet gigantic alligator lizards and stuff.
1: Oh, wow. Not alligator lizards. I didn't know anything about that.
0: Yeah, you can view live animals from all over the world.
1: Oh, wow.
0: Kind of like the Birdman. Except for I don't think these things are trained.
1: Mm.
0: Why do you have that, if it's so tame, why do you have that alligator's bill taped up?
1: Yeah, it's okay. It's domesticated.
0: Right over at Pinecrest Lake, I think Lake Placid.
1: Oh, my goodness.
0: You could, wasn't that a horror film?
1: There was about a big crocodile in the lake.
0: Hey, there was, when I was over at Stanford, at Lake Lagunita, the creature from the Lake Lagunita, and everybody thought it was, like, escaped. People used to keep them as pets. Well, you could order them through the mail.
1: Like an iguana?
0: No, these are alligators.
1: Really?
0: But you're right. Once they get so large, they aren't cute anymore.
1: Oh, no.
0: So what do you do with an alligator that you don't want? You dump them in the water system. Flush them down the toilet.
1: Like, here we go. It's kind of too big to flush.
0: Anyway,
1: now.
0: That's what people thought it might have been. And that was the Stanford Lake. It was called Lake Lagunita. And last time I visited, it was all dried up.
1: No more creature of the lake. There's no more lake.
0: Tuolumne County's got plenty of creatures.
1: Oh, yeah.
0: So I mean, we're talking Yeah, I know in honor of the 250th birthday those indigenous nations put on a replay of the, what's it called, the Sweetgrass incident or something?
1: Oh.
0: It was the Custer's Last Stand. You're seeing hundreds of Indians dressed in battle dress.
1: Oh, wow.
0: It was funny with indigenous people out here. Was, you know, one of the representatives was, who was that cat from up, was born on the Rock there in Twin Heart. Anyway, they dress in native dress with like the headdresses and stuff, you know, the, I guess it, what are those, the Plains Indians with the
1: feathered headdresses?
0: Yeah.
1: The wear bonnets.
0: And that definitely was not what the Miwok people were wearing.
1: True.
0: But he said
1: they'd, tribe.
0: That they would put on those costumes and pose for pictures. And I'm talking like the 1930s or whatever that was.
1: Yeah.
0: And
1: people weren't aware of tribal.
0: Well, they said that's what they expected.
1: Mm-hmm.
0: And
1: they want the Hollywood style.
0: Hollywood style. Yeah,
1: Hollywood style.
0: Okay, so.
1: Yeah. That's a whole subject.
0: Yeah. So we're going to honor the Red Road.
1: Yeah.
0: You know, it was like over in the culture over in Peru, and here's the conquistadores or whatever they were called come in and ruin the civilization.
1: Yes, the conquistadors.
0: But I mean, they completely, you know, they're the ones that first cultivated the potato. They had 60 varieties of potatoes.
1: Oh, yeah.
0: They were the first ones to freeze dry food.
1: Oh, yeah, and create terrace gardening.
0: And terrace, and what how they would do is they say what would grow at different levels best.
1: Mm-hmm.
0: And so they had
1: the
0: agriculture, like
1: canals.
0: Down pat. Mm-hmm. Oh, yeah, and the watering systems.
1: So they were really high tech.
0: They were high tech. That's exactly right.
1: To
0: so
1: instead
0: of the culture sharing their knowledge. You know, I guess it's inevitable, but I mean, these people, they were, well, it's in the word, conquistadores.
1: Yeah.
0: God, gold, and...
1: glory, land.
0: King.
1: Colonizing. Yeah, that's some pretty wild history.
0: Yeah.
1: But yeah, thanks for the
0: colonizing, imperialist.
1: Mm-hmm. Imperialism. Yeah, that's a big one.
0: Yeah.
1: Yeah. Again, off
0: that
1: topic.
0: Preys upon the lives of the people.
1: Oh, my word.
0: Don't get me started.
1: I know. We're not pro-conquistador in this dome.

0: Okay, that's just honoring our
1: the Red Road.
0: The Red Road. But you know, when I was a kid, and I grew up in by Mission San Jose, Dakota, but I went to school there, and there was Alone was the and the family name was Galvan. And I don't know. His son's probably my age now. I know one of the Galvan boys is like curator of the maybe San Francisco mission. You know, my dad took a hike, and the patriarch, Philippe Galvan, was... worked for the Dominican Sisters, and they had a summer program, or they hired me to work at the mission and sides of the roads. I mean, I dug ditches.
2: Oh, wow.
0: I got to clean the mission. The mission had collapsed by that time.
2: Oh, wow.
0: And now they have the chapel they rebuilt, I think, in the 70s or 80s. They rebuilt it using traditional methods. I wasn't part of that. But I did get to excavate. Oh, I excavated the, I might as well call it the slave quarters, the indigenous people's stuff. I found a...
2: Wow.
0: There's one kid, Lucky Leon, man. He just had his archaeology down, man. Yeah, how the only thing preserved at the Mission San Jose was the Franciscan headquarters.
2: Wow.
0: What was that guy's name? Duran? Yeah, that's where Stanislaw.
2: Yeah.
0: The Stanislaus came from.
2: Yes, legendary.
0: Right. He could read and write, played the violin, classical.
2: Yes.
0: And
2: inspired Zorro.
0: And that's right, inspired a lot of characters. And he was the only, he led a revolt.
2: Yes.
0: And it's so much fun because it's a story of Moses. You know, Moses... So it's the same story. So, you know, they

0: they locked up the Indian women at night because they were afraid the soldiers would get to the women. There's nothing the women did. It's what they were afraid the men were going to do.
1: They were trying to keep the women safe.
0: Right. So Stanislaus was the kind of like the mayordomo of the indigenous populations. There were like dozens of languages spoken at the mission, you know, because they just brought over
1: all kinds of different people
0: together, yeah. Mm-hmm. And he saw the, as the legend goes, oh yeah, he wore a tri hat, one of those tri fold hats, tricorn hats. Had the best horse, best in horsemanship.
1: And, yes, that's why he was a legend.
0: He was a favorite of Father Durand, who took him personally and raised him, taught him to teach the violin, taught him the scriptures, and taught him the Articles of War. What is in the library in a mission? There, you just take through a few books. And they had the commissioned officers, which most of them didn't even know how to read or write. But the head of the armies back then, that was Vallejo.
1: Mm-hmm.
0: But what was going to be my point of where I was raised?
1: Yeah, so you knew these folk.
0: Oh no, my aunt married one of the Galvan boys. So when my father took a hike, and I was deathly sick, they thought I was going to. I caught these serious pneumonia. Poor little Dave.
1: Poor little Dave was sick.
0: So when I got better and I didn't have a dad there for a while, I reconnected with my dad later on. But it's a happy ending, sort of. I was holding his hand on his dying breath.
1: But during the time he wasn't around,
0: yeah,
1: you were
0: the elder of the tribe.
1: He took you in.
0: He took me in and taught me to work.
1: Nice.
0: And the first thing he said when he shook my hand, he says, "No blisters, huh?"
1: Not yet.
0: He got them.
1: Not yet.
0: But he also taught me the coyote stories and all that stuff, you know? Yeah, he'd always come. He'd put me to work and then come check on me.
1: Well, that's good. So you learned some skills.
0: I learned, that's right. And then so years later, and I saw him because his son was the first Native American of that area to become a priest and preside. He wasn't just part of the congregation. You know, there were no pews. The people had to come in and sit on their knees on the tile floors.
1: Ouch.
0: In front of the crucified. You can't talk about any of this stuff without getting into religion or politics, can you?
1: Well, that's kind of history. That's okay. It's on the border. You're good. You're talking about your childhood. You knew these cool people. You learned some skills. Yeah. Cool.
0: We're on the Coyote Hills. It was named after the famous. Then I realized all over, I guess anywhere there were coyotes, prairie wolves is what they'd call them, huh?
1: Mm-hmm.
0: I always felt, so when I was working in the fields, a Simplot over in Idaho, and we were managing whatever the crop was. I remember one of those rotating waters got away and went roaming down the street like a cow or something.
1: Oh gosh!
0: But I helped with the irrigation, you know, with the knee boots and get the water going down the rows.
1: Gotta have water to grow.
0: But the coyotes would come at night up on this hillside. So I didn't have really much to do. I didn't speak much Spanish.
1: Mm-hmm.
0: And they just pasa me la pan, you know, I ate in the like, cafeteria of the tent. And So I grew up on the hill, and you know what I learned is the coyotes, they map out a territory, but as they have kids, they divide the territory up.
1: Mm-hmm.
0: And then all those families, and so at night they get together.
1: Yes, do their coyote gathering.
0: And they go on coyote runs. And I just would sit there, and I don't know, I didn't have any, I don't know what was wrong with me. But I had a coyote come up to me about where you and I sit, and he was just sitting there
1: wow.
0: and
1: so
0: drooling
1: close.
0: Like a dog. You know, it's like, you know how they do, like...
1: Yeah, panting. Yeah, panting.
0: But I couldn't...
1: Wow.
0: Yeah, wasn't there a Running with the Wolves movie or something? Dancing with Wolves.
1: Well, there's Dancing with Wolves, and yeah, he makes friends with the coyote.
0: No, he makes friends with the wolves.
1: And a wolf, yeah.
0: And
1: both?
0: No, it was just the
1: just
0: wolves.
1: The wolf.
0: No,
1: okay.
0: Coyotes is my thing, what I'm
1: okay,
0: trying
1: I'm
0: to
1: thinking,
0: tell you.
1: I'm getting your stories mixed up.
0: Yeah. And it was Dancing with... no, it was
1: Dancing with
0: Running
1: coyotes.
0: With Coyotes, but you can't keep up with them. I just sat still. All right.
1: Wow.
0: Here's... Oh, wait a minute. Did we talk about things? Did I tell you what was happening at the Strawberry General Store?
1: Strawberry General Store. What's going on?
0: Well, you know, somebody donated a PA system.
1: Oh, yeah. So now they got loud
0: power. That's right.
1: Power.
0: They could have poetry readings.
1: Oh, wow.
0: You could have...
1: That's a cool place for that.
0: Yeah.
1: Just to play some tunes and be out there.
0: Well, Michael Walker... It will perform from 5 to 8 on July 4th at the Strawberry General Store. And the food is going to be offered on Saturday by Sergio's Taqueria. So,
1: nice. Tacos in the Pines. That works for me.
0: Yeah. So, okay. I did my route because it's the Friday afternoon traffic jam.
1: Yes.
0: What to know about where to go.
1: And now we know where to go.
0: Oh, hey. Hey, you're with it. I got to add that. Yeah.
1: And now you know.
0: Compendium of current...
1: Comeback.
0: Collection of events happening in the motherland. Okay, so the next two songs, I don't know how we got off on this tangent either. Because you mentioned your favorite song, indigenous song.
1: Well, of the band Redbone, yeah. Come and Get Your Love, that's a
0: good
1: song. They had other good tunes, too, but that was like the hit.
0: Right.
1: Yeah.
0: And it was an indigenous people's band.
1: Yes.
0: And then, so I chose out one of my favorite.
1: Yeah.
0: Which is Joy Harjo, used to be our poet laureate of the United States. And... we'll get off into. I don't want to. Okay.
1: Mm-hmm. We're gonna play.
0: Sorry, I'm rambling.
1: It's okay. We always ramble.
0: These next two tunes are by request.

0: interrupt this program because I never finished my story. I got
1: it's your program. You're not interrupting anything.
0: Oh,
1: that's all you. You can do it, baby.
0: Breaking news.
1: We're going back to the middle to get to the end.
0: Yeah, that kind of ruins the effect. Okay, the thing is I was a sickly child. My dad took a hike. My aunt married one of the Ohlone tribe into the tribe. And when I got better, the elder of the tribe took me on and I guess like hired me to be a worker. And he worked for the Dominican Sisters, which was right there. And tending 200-year-old olive groves and stuff.
1: Ooh.
0: It was amazing. But I kind of got to do archaeology at the ruins of the mission.
1: Ooh.
0: Cool stuff like that.
1: Mega cool.
0: Yeah. But when he first met me, shook my hand, he goes, "No calluses, huh?" Because his hands was, that's all it was calluses.
1: The glove of calluses.
0: That's right. And yeah, he's a little stocky guy, and that guy was powerful. You could just, power exuded off this dude. And I mean, power, strength, physical strength. Vitality.
1: Robust.
0: Vigor. Robust. That's perfect.
1: Robust.
0: That was the word I was looking for.
1: That's a good one.
0: And so I see him years later because his son was the first descendant of the Mission Indian to actually be a priest of preside at the mission.
1: Oh, wow.
0: And and he was there and he recognized me, right, you know. And he came up and shook my hand,
1: oh,
0: and he
1: still has,
0: still no calluses.
1: Ooh, burn. Burn.
0: Yeah.
1: But he remembered you.
0: Yeah.
1: And, yeah, that's special.
0: Yeah.
1: That's
0: special
1: super cool.
0: For me.
1: Yeah,
0: He did teach me to work.
1: Yeah, you got so some good ethics and lessons given to you, and that's special.
0: Yeah, so it's like a
1: blisters come later.
0: And then during the COVID, and here's another population, the indigenous population was hit hardest
1: hit
0: with
1: hard.
0: COVID.
1: So sad.
0: Because my cousin Shirley, and then they go into that, okay, she wasn't properly vaccinated. And then see, now I can't, I'm not going to talk about that stuff. Yeah. Although I miss
1: topic.
0: My cousin Shirley from Dakota.
1: Yeah. Yeah, such a cool area.
0: Yeah, the East Bay was the most populous.
1: Mm-hmm.
0: That mission there was the most populous of any of the missions.
1: Mm-hmm. So it was a fruitful area.
0: It was a fruitful area.
1: Mm-hmm. Yeah.
0: Well, anyways, the story of Moses. Oh, yeah, that was just another story I didn't finish.
1: From Stanislaw.
0: Yeah, because he saw a...
1: The Zorro.
0: A slave being abused, and then he just beat the heck out of the soldier, the guard.
1: Kind of like Robin Hood.
0: And took off. And he went into the Delta, the Tulis. You know what they, and so, you know when they say Mount Diablo, they're not referring to the... Fremont mistaked it when it was called Monte Diablo. He thought they were talking about the Mount Hill there.
1: Mm-hmm.
0: And that is prominent. I mean, you can see that.
1: Oh, yeah, from all over.
0: From everywhere. So
1: the Twin Peaks.
0: I think
1: peak.
0: Mount Kilimanjaro is the only one that beats for the
1: visibility of it.
0: Yeah, how far away you can see it.
1: And on a clear day, you can see Yosemite from the top of Diablo.
0: Oh, yeah.
1: That's a trip worth taking.
0: But it was really the thicket, the Tulis. And so it was the devil's thicket. And so Stanislaus escaped into the thickets because runaway neophytes, I guess what they call it, the slave work at the missions.
1: Oh, wow.
0: And Vallejo went in to capture these runaways and brought a cannon and then got totally lost and stuck in the Thule Delta mud, you know?
1: And, I can see that.
0: But then Stanislaus met up with a tribe that still... So he was raised at the mission. So then all of a sudden he's encountering people that had never lived at the mission. They were, you know, still living in the old ways. Mm-hmm. And then he was taught into that. And then he returned to the mission. He was a Moses character. Let my people go. He waged war on Vallejo. Mm-hmm. I don't know, maybe it was for like years. But Stanislaus had read the manuals on military. And Vallejo was a learned man, too. I mean, he had read those same ones. The final showdown for them was past night's ferry. Was Stanislaus Campground or something mm-hmm. like that?
1: Yeah, that's what it's named after.
0: And there's actually a plaque there mm-hmm. that says it's the last standoff between Vallejo and... Because... they were hiding in these caves that they had dug out. And you know how you get out coyotes? You know, it's like you set fire. Yeah.
1: They burned them out.
0: And Stanislaus gave up.
1: Yeah, he probably was run down, probably had no supplies.
0: But you know, now all these stories get confused in legends. But Stanislaus made a living. You're right, he was the Robin Hood. And he would...
1: It was like Zorro.
0: He would rob the soldiers and stuff going up and down the Mission Vallejo or whatever, the old road. And raid those supplies, things coming in.
1: Take them to the people.
0: And give them to the people. You're exactly right. But he wouldn't kill them. Mm-hmm. His habit was...
1: He'd just pop them on the head.
0: No, he would disrobe them.
1: I take
0: all
1: clothes.
0: Their clothes.
1: I take
0: That's
1: your clothes.
0: Right. And leave him there clothes.
1: Think about what you did.
0: And legend no says that he had carried a short sword that he zipped in the canvas, an S.
1: Mm-hmm. The S.
0: But for Stanislaus, but if you turn that around...
1: Looks like a Z.
0: It looks like a Z, exactly right. So
1: the sign of the Z. I just want to carve a little Z.
0: And I'll tell you the rest of the story when we get back.

0: like your girlfriend and her high-heeled shoes and her skirt up to here and her blonde hair down to there. When you dance right past with her, gives me the blues. You have the sweetest step in double time. It's just not fair. How can I tell you that I love you when
1: I don't-
0: you-

0: Are you done? Jeez.
1: Too much.
0: Went out for a couple of drinks and
1: party.
0: A couple of smokes.
1: Not enough.
0: Didn't mean anything.
1: Rent.
0: I mean.
1: Not enough.
0: I woke up on the floor with her.
1: Uptime. Too
0: arms
1: much.
0: Arms around her, but she.
1: Downtime. Too much.
0: Passed out, and I was just trying
1: downtown,
0: to see if she was still breathing. But
1: run around.
0: You read things into it.
1: Man.

0: down, but I always find the inner strength to pull myself up. I was serving lemons, but I need lemonade.
1: Just had to get that last bit.
2: It was cool.
1: Yeah. So where this story circles all around, let's tie a knot on it.
2: Yeah.
1: Is that essentially what he put me to work doing was cleaning the cemeteries.
2: Mm-hmm.
1: But the Mission Cemetery was under dirt. You know, some of those graves, it was buried under the church. But the church had melted away by that time.
2: Over time, wow.
1: And
2: so it's an old cemetery.
1: Yeah, at the end of that, it turned into the Rancho period, and then, okay, don't let me get off on that one. But people would steal the timber, and then all you do is have mud. And without the eaves, mud melts. And,
2: wow.
1: But what ended up happening is Stanislaus saw the slaughter and capitulated, surrendered, and they brought him back up to the mission. And of course, Father Duran, that's his darling.
2: Mm.
1: So he pardons Stanislaus.
2: Yeah.
1: But, I don't know, a short period after that, he died of smallpox. There were so many people that died of smallpox. You know, you can talk about the abuse and the racism. You know, that what up to happen, what was that, Turtle Island up in Humboldt?
2: Mm-hmm.
1: Where they went over with axes and during a ceremony.
2: All kinds of terrible things.
1: Yeah, but disease was the number one.
2: Yeah.
1: And as a matter of fact, Father Duran wrote in his diary that I'm saving their souls at the expense of their lives.
2: Yeah.
1: So anyway, one of the cemeteries that I worked at was the Indian Cemetery. What are they called?
2: The real native people.
1: I mean, the... I was also associated with those pauper graves.
2: Mm-hmm.
1: You know, here's... Anyway, 3,000 bodies, 3,000 people died in a smallpox epidemic. And they dug a hole and threw them all in. And so, you know, there's gophers galore. And they were... So when I'm weeding the place with a hoe, and... things would come up. I found bone whistle, beads.
2: Oh, wow. That's archaeology.
1: Yeah, that's archaeology. But I left everything there. I didn't take anything home.
2: Yeah, that's good for you.
1: Although I did come into some artifacts that just came my way or I intercepted or something.
2: Mm-hmm.
1: When I was over in the South. Well, anyway, that finished my story, is that I was working at... the site of
2: ancient cemetery.
1: Yeah, pandemic.
2: Oh, yeah. Of what happened. Right. So many people buried.
1: It's kind of neat how they taught. Yeah, they had a classical band, the orchestra, of stringed instruments. And Father Duran had developed a color code method of where to put your fingers.
2: Oh, a way to teach people quickly.
1: Exactly like, you know, those children's pianos are today.
2: Mm-hmm. Guide thing.
1: Father Francisco Duran developed that back into Mission San Jose was one of the later missions. So, I don't know, he probably invented it like in 1812 or something. And had a whole orchestra. And Stanislaus was the lead violin.
2: Wow. Some cool history.
1: Amazing. So, admission to Yosemite was free today. I guess there's still time to go.
2: Dang, yeah. Get in your car. Head out to Yosemite. Still have daylight.
1: Problem is, with all the cutbacks in personnel, wasn't there a problem last free day?
2: Ooh.
1: Go the back way. going to the through the Tuolumne side.
2: There's an idea.
1: So Tuolumne County Arts is hosting a craft club from 3:30. You can get into it. They go until 5. And they have an artist there to assist you. They have all day.
2: Make your way to the craft club.
1: It's on a regular basis too. They alternate.
2: Nice.
1: But they bring out all the materials.
2: I'd get in on that.
1: Yeah, sometimes they have these...
2: learn a new craft.
1: Maker yard sales, right?
2: Yeah.
1: What you call it. Stuff that you could recycle
2: creations.
1: And make. Yeah, things to create.
2: Creations that you can sell for art.
1: So they'll have all kind of materials there and an artist to help guide you. And I don't know if it's a specific project. I wish I could remember, but I'll get to that one. It's as I remember things. Here's something that's happened at the amphitheater that's coming up, the Pinecrest Amphitheater. It's the summer camp. Ground. Last week you missed Michael Gaithier.
2: Oh, yeah.
1: And I went Sunday to the Stephen O. Winery there in Vallecito to his last gig, and him and I talked, and he really had a good time on the tour up here in the Motherland.
2: Oh, nice.
1: And Stephen O. was packed. I almost didn't go because there was just, I didn't have a place to park, and then finally, if you drive along around far enough. But once we get outside the outside patio, there's no place to sit. But he was a little too loud with that guitar. He's good in a outdoor patio setting. He was perfect. Here in the studio, not as much.
2: Oh, well, I can imagine.
1: In the basement. Anyway, I talked to him, and he really said he had a good time. And Zach recommended Michael was trying to find a place to play because I think it was on Saturday, the person canceled out and said, we can't use you that day. And so he had a dropped gig and was trying to look for something to cover the whole weekend. And Zach from KFRET stepped up, and it was at the Pinecrest Lodge place. Has the free pancakes on Sunday.
2: Oh, nice. Pancakes.
1: Yes, Camp Town Coffee.
2: Get it, yeah.
1: and Michael said there wasn't that many people there, but because it's kind of new, or, you know, it's like they're trying to make it into a thing.
2: Yeah, it's not a thing yet.
1: Yeah, and...
2: Got to start slow.
1: Free pancakes on Sunday, folks.
2: Hey.
1: I don't know if it'll be this Sunday.
2: If I had known, yeah.
1: But they said, hey, spend the night. It's like they really got a good relationship, good vibes at that place.
2: Oh, nice.
1: So successful.
2: Check that out.
1: Tour altogether. I was thinking Pinecrest. Oh, yeah, the little Pinecrest Lodge there. So the Miwok Lifeways, a Columbia culture sharing program. And this brings it all together, the things we were talking about.
2: Yeah.
1: So it's at the shadow of the Miwok Trail, Summit Ranger Station there in Pinecrest. Bring a chair and be ready to learn, sing, and play. And that'll be every Thursday throughout July. So they've already had one session. I think maybe every session is like a different something. I think so, though. Because there's kids that camp out and want to go to the... It's 10 a.m. So, Miwok Lifeways, culture sharing program for all ages. Be ready to learn, sing, and play the old way. The old way. Talk about the old way. They're going to have free Tai Chi classes for the community.
2: Oh, that's cool. That's a healthy hobby.
1: Right. Yeah, they were going to. They were trying to get it launched. I heard a story about it, and I'm sorry, I don't remember what the story was. But after like a false start or something, it's throughout the month of July, Tai Chi classes at the Sonora Opera Hall. So it's a gentle exercise rooted in ancient tradition that promotes balance, flexibility, and overall well-being. So you can't beat that.
2: Yeah.
1: And Sonora Opera Hall there on Washington Street is presented by the Tuolumne Miwok Indian Health Center and the Adventist Health. Should I bring in all the health-related stuff?
2: If you want to.
1: We actually have health news. So in the meantime, I'll get to that when we get to the movies. Here it is, the dental van.
2: Yes, get your dental appointment.
1: You know what I realized? I had occasion to go to the doctor. I had my doctor's appointment yesterday. Show what my x-ray showed. I'm clean.
2: I'm so happy for that.
1: So I've seen these ads, the exact same one we got sent. So they covered their ground.
2: Yeah.
1: So the dental van is coming to Jamestown. Oh, I know what it was. Is we were talking on, what was it, Thursday morning?
2: Yeah.
1: And you said, hey, I don't have any insurance, and I'd sure like to get something done with my teeth. So they're having a dental van and coming to Jamestown. 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If they can't fix you there, they'll send you to somebody that can.
2: Yeah, that's a
1: for
2: start.
1: For free.
2: That's a great start.
1: Okay.
2: If you need some dental help.
1: You need an exam?
2: Jamestown.
1: I mean, that's basic right there. Cleanings, that's probably basic too.
2: What's the day and time?
1: First time I did, I'll let you know here in a second. I got to do my story.
2: Okay, do the spiel first, yes. Story time first.
1: Right. First time I ever had my teeth scaled was by a barefoot dentist.
2: Whoa.
1: Those were dentists that are trained in China.
2: Oh, wow.
1: So they're like this para doctor status, like, no, it's not pseudoscience because they're actually working on your teeth.
2: A different genre.
1: What would be the closest equivalent? A nurse practitioner.
2: Ah, okay. I get that.
1: Like. And so they're like doctor status, sort of.
2: Mm-hmm.
1: And that was the first time I ever had, well, maybe it wasn't the first time I ever had my teeth scaled, but my goodness, what came off of there. It was, you gotta keep them clean, puppies clean.
2: Getting the gingivitis off of there.
1: Cleanings, fillings, sealants, fluoride varnish, non-surgical extractions, and x-rays. If they can't do it there, they'll send you to somebody that can. It'll be at the Chocachita Learning Center parking lot.
2: Yes.
1: So that's that back parking lot. At the end of town there. And it's on Monday, July 13th and Tuesday, July 14th, 8 to 5, closed for lunch.
2: Nice.
1: So you can just, you can walk-ins are welcome. But the reason why I'm letting you know this somewhat in advance, not too much in advance, I guess, because you can call and reserve a spot.
2: Yes, get an appointment so you know for sure you can get in.
1: Perfect.
2: Get in and get seen.
1: 888-585-3368. That number again is 585-3368. And when I printed this off, I realized when I saw the actual poster at the doctor's office, they have all kinds of sponsors, people helping with this thing. The ones I can read at the bottom of my printout is Anthem, Yeah, the Jamestown Happiness Project.
2: Yes.
1: The Chacachino Center is the center of the Happiness Project. Matheson's Memorial Health. There was a couple of others. But I can't, sorry. I'd like to let people know about sponsors.
2: Mm-hmm.
1: Sponsors and underwriters keep a lot of things moving that mm-hmm. really support
2: each other out.
1: Our community.
2: Yes.
1: That's exactly right. Did I...
2: Keeping the cycle going.
1: Did I finish about the Tai Chi?
2: Yeah, we talked about the Tai Chi.
1: You talked about the Delta wagon. But we're on our health thing. Where's my other health alert? Oh, here it is. Okay, so, you know, the friends of the animal community. When I first met the chick that represented them, I thought, oh, yeah, she exuded this kind of tree hugger. Mm-hmm. I don't mean to put it down, but you want to know what? I mean, it's grown into quite the business. I mean, hats off to those people. From manning a table at the, do you remember Giving Tuesday or whatever that was called? And I met the Friends of the Animal Community at the very first one.
2: Oh, cool.
1: At Obama, his first term even.
2: Oh, that's going back.
1: I know. And
2: I remember they had a thrift store for a little bit.
1: And here's this lady giving away kittens.
2: Yeah.
1: The kitten lady. You know what I'm saying?
2: Yeah.
1: But you know what? It's turned into a valuable community resource.
2: It is.
1: And so what they need right now is dog walkers.
2: Mm-hmm.
1: So they have three facilities that house animals. And they're not in the euthanasia business.
2: Yeah.
1: You got to take that. I mean, this is like Friends of the Animal Society.
2: Yeah. So they need people to walk the dogs.
1: The one on Victoria Way I'm familiar with, and so are you, because you volunteered there, right?
2: Yes, yeah, back in the day.
1: Yeah.
2: But that's really great. They have this opportunity. If you don't have a dog or you can't have a dog, you can still help the dogs and walk them places or take them with you for a day. Have a little dog day, excursion day. And that's a win-win situation.
1: Would it be tail wagging?
2: What
1: did we used to call it? Wiggle butt.
2: Oh, yeah. They get so happy.
1: For you. Because, you know, they're in a cage otherwise.
2: Mm-hmm.
1: I mean, it's got clean litter and stuff and mm-hmm. good clean water.
2: Yeah, they have shelter, but the dogs need to get out.
1: Right. And I guess it's kind of like a club of dog walkers. Hey, you can make a movie.
2: Yeah.
1: Yeah.
2: And that's a good thing to do. If you have nothing better to do, you'll feel good about yourself.
1: Yeah, the dog walkers are going down the street and they all have more than one dog.
2: Mm-hmm.
1: And then all of a sudden the leashes get tangled and they get pulled up close.
2: Yeah.
1: And then they look each other in the eyes.
2: Yes. That's how we met.
1: No, they don't kiss yet. It's they fall down or something. It's a romantic comedy. And they don't kiss till the very end. And at that point, he jumps out of the taxi and starts running across the roofs of the cars to get to her before she takes off in the airplane.
2: Yeah. Classic
1: or
2: love story.
1: Something like that. I don't know if we'd... But anyway, if you want a life of romance and adventure, become a dog walker.
2: Yes.
1: Who knows what may happen?
2: That's a good way to put it.
1: Yeah, have a favorite trail, go on a field trip.
2: Bring a buddy.
1: That's right.
2: You just got to get to know.
1: Going camping for the weekends. A weekend field trip where you take your dog camping. The only problem I see with that is by a weekend goes by, it's a member of the family.
2: Mm-hmm. That's what they're hoping for, that maybe you can take a dog on a camping trip and find out that that's going to be your lifelong buddy. So it's a good situation.
1: But there is a small group of dedicated dog walkers. They have three facilities. One on Mono Way. I kind of know where the one on Tuolumne Road is. I've never actually visited the facility, but you're right. I worked at the food bank for many years that was next door to the... Mm-hmm.
2: That was next door to the animal shelter.
1: Mm-hmm. But they're looking for dog walkers. So you can either go to FOAC, Friends of the Animal Community, FOAC.us, And so I guess we have a local chapter. Who would know that this lady, I thought she confused what the day of giving was.
2: Oh.
1: And she goes, no, she was an adoption service for cats.
2: Aw.
1: No, and then look at their a valuable service to the community. Hats off. You can call 209, of course, 533-3622. So God is kind of like, I did that for adults. What do they call it when you take kids out? Big Brother, mm-hmm. I guess it was. And God, the difference in kids. I never stuck with like one kid. I just take, and maybe they were like troubled kids. I sure got a long career, that kind of stuff. Mm-hmm. But to socialize and be in a Big Brother. That's what it was called, mm-hmm. Big Brother.
2: Take them out in the world, show them places.
1: And so I got picked up one kid and took him, and we went to go see Ace Ventura, Pet Detective. And there's a scene where, there was a scene that was kind of in bad taste. I think it was a masturbation scene or something.
2: Oh, my goodness. There's a lot in that movie.
1: And, the kid, and I got embarrassed because I says, man, I got this 10-year-old kid in here.
2: Oh,
1: I thought
2: God.
1: This was going to, and the kid's laughing like crazy, you know. And I said, okay, the kid gets it. I guess we're good. So then I go to pick up the other kid, and I says, well, you know, it's okay because I took the other kid, and it seemed like appropriate, I guess. And so even though it was a little inappropriate for me, actually. But I went and took, and then when that scene came up, everybody started laughing, and the kid looked at me and said, what are they laughing about?
2: Yeah, you're like, I don't want to explain that.
1: Yeah. And so, yeah, the lady told me, says, if you have a hard time explaining it, then don't expose them to it. So
2: that's a good way to put it.
1: I did so many. I was like the outlaw Big Brother, I guess. No, I took them on things that I guess
2: funny
1: maybe
2: movies, sprees.
1: I was like that Jack Nicholson from One Floor of the Cuckoo's Nest, you know,
2: the Big Bro.
1: I never gave him drugs or anything like
2: not.
1: That, but I mean, it was
2: of course not
1: crazy rebellious things.
2: Yeah, just get them out of their place for a minute.
1: Some people didn't actually appreciate it.
2: Speaking of movies, isn't there like a movie night thingy on that?
1: Oh yeah,
2: that thing.
1: So, the free Friday family fun movie nights. A summer of movies under the star at the Tuolumne City. I'm talking about Tuolumne now. Next to the library.
2: Good old Tuolumne.
1: They got a little, like, stagey thing set up to hang the curtain. They got some cement benches and a little lawn area so you can bring your... Yeah, and they encourage you to bring a blanket. And they show movies. And last week, they didn't show a movie because of the Jubilee.
2: Yeah.
1: But they're back with National Treasure.
2: Yeah, that's a good one.
1: So it's a, classic, but
2: something
1: it's one
2: to get,
1: the whole family
2: out.
1: Can enjoy.
2: Yeah.
1: As a matter of fact, Movies Under the Stars... Yeah, I guess if you want to get away from it all a little bit, if you're up in Pinecrest, you can go to the Movie Sons of the Stars. And
2: it's a fun thing to do to get out.
1: Yeah, I took my little nieces and nephew out there, and they were urban kids, and they got a kick out of it. They loved it.
2: Urban children.
1: They were complaining the whole way until then. So they saw the cool movie out in the woods.
2: Like, oh, this is actually a neat place.
1: The big hit of the season is Minions and Monsters. It's a new Minion movie. Somewhere in my collection, I had the Minions singing a song.
2: The Minions.
1: Oh, it's the Menomina song.
2: Yeah, that's like a Muppet song originally.
1: Yeah, well, and they had the Minions doing it. And, actually, originally it was this Italian I forget his name, and one of the voices is a drag queen voice in the original song. Yes.
2: Well, interesting.
1: And
2: I did not know.
1: Yeah, and they made a music video out of it. They were smart enough to make, or maybe it was just a short that they'd show in the old timey movies. But I've seen it. And over in Italy, because they just spoke Italian, they didn't speak anything else.
2: Yeah.
1: And it was a little bald guy that would sing his little lead, you know, da-da-da-da. Maybe I'll find that song and play it. And the queen would knock him on the head,
2: Oh, God.

0: story got high praises. Even Kara Swisher, most hard-boiled gal I've ever seen in my life, said she cried at that movie.
1: Aw.
0: So Minions and Monsters, here it's like a laugh a minute.
1: Huh.
0: So the movies start, so Thursday's the only day that you're going to be able to see Toy Story is tonight. Toy Story 5. You think, God, Toy Story 5, they're beating it to death. And no, they say this is, it just keeps getting better. You know, Alien 2 is better than Alien 1.
1: Oh, yeah. Sometimes the sequels are better than the original.
0: Right. And then, but you know, most people just do like the trilogy. You can't beat it to death, like the Star Wars franchise.
1: Mm-hmm. Yeah, so many Star Wars.
0: Although I appreciated going to Star Wars trivia night.
1: Oh, yeah. I'm a Star Wars fan myself. Yeah. So, like the originals.
0: Oh, yes. Galaxy Quest. So it's there on parks. Okay, so there's two chances for outdoor movies. Minions and Monsters are going to be playing on Saturday. That'd be pretty good. Go to the drive-in. Do a barbecue at home and then go to the... they have a barbecue while you're camping. I wonder if the campgrounds are all full up there.
1: Wow, I haven't gone camping in so long.
0: And I've only ever camped... how many times have I camped at Pinecrest? I remember once for sure, but I don't know about... yeah, we got so much stuff happening there in Jamestown, I was thinking, well, just stick around town. Out my backyard, you can hear the band playing at Roca Park.
1: Hmm.
0: So, yeah, I was thinking, hey, let's have a barbecue. She goes, nope, no barbecue. And so we're going to have cold cuts.
1: Hey, easy. I'm a fan of that type of dinner.
0: So, I mean, it's like
1: a little
0: taco
1: smattering
0: bar.
1: Of stuff. Yeah, that's perfect.
0: So you got
1: a little
0: your
1: bit of
0: choice of breads.
1: You get some cheese,
0: three
1: crackers,
0: different kinds of
1: bam,
0: meats.
1: Easy. Maybe some pickles. Maybe some
0: mayonnaise
1: zucchini.
0: And mustard.
1: Yeah.
0: Yeah, you know what
1: salad,
0: I had on
1: bam.
0: A sandwich, and I don't even like to eat anymore without it, is fresh cucumber.
1: I love cucumber.
0: And you know what? There's a way of drying it that
1: you drizzle
0: it doesn't
1: vinegar.
0: Become wet. No, I put it on my sandwich.
1: Oh, yeah. I make a little cucumber red onion salad.
0: And you chop it up
1: really, really small and add a little vinegar and let it sit. Then just use a slotted spoon to get, you know, so it's not... you know,
0: there's a famous
1: so
0: ramen-y recipe, but it's cucumbers and yogurt.
1: Oh, yeah. Oh, I like that Greek salad when you dice up tomato, zucchini, and red onion, and that goes so good on anything.
0: I'm a fan of red onion.
1: Yeah, you make that and you a drizzle of red wine vinegar, and that makes it, like... flavors everything really good, and it lasts forever if you make a batch in the fridge, and it just gets better and better. And so you can do just like thinly sliced red onion and add red wine vinegar to it and just let it sit. Killer for a sandwich. But yeah, my grandma always would have cucumbers and red onions for that type of like charcuterie board type stuff, you know.
0: Well, we're actually giving advice on barbecue advice, or alternatives to barbecue, I guess. If I was going to barbecue hot dogs, though, this is what I got taught. Yeah, I don't want hot links. They're too hot for me. But you know what the solution is? Is you get with coleslaw. Mm-hmm. It's a slaw dog.
1: Mm-hmm.
0: And I get the bun, put that big fat hot link in there because they're big. They're
1: slather
0: sausage.
1: It with coleslaw.
0: And
1: bam, that seasons it up.
0: Mm-hmm.
1: Making me hungry, Dave.
0: Okay.
1: No.
0: Or you want macaroni, salad, or chips?
1: Dude,
0: a little bit
1: both.
0: Of both.
1: Both, baby.
0: Macaroni or potato?
1: If it's... Oh, I like potato salad way better. Okay. I make a good mac salad, but I like potato salad
0: Do you
1: better.
0: Put pimentos?
1: I make a... no, not personally. I do... a pretty vegetable-y mac salad with a lot of bell peppers.
0: What is the German potato salad? What does that have in there?
1: I think just pickles and onions and vinegar and mustard, but I don't know for sure, so
0: Oh, I was thinking it was like a creamy potato salad with bacon.

0: Bacon.
1: But it could be. I don't really know.
0: How many types of pasta and potato salads can you name? Oh, you know, red, white, and blue, you got to get the fiesta.
1: Mm-hmm.
0: Now, how does that red, white, and blue? They chop up little bell peppers, mm-hmm. I guess, to make the...
1: Fiesta mix. Or you do, like, blueberries and strawberries and make, like, a angel food cake with that. That's one of my favorite red, white, and blue things to make for mm-hmm. a barbecue. You get an angel food cake and a thing of Cool Whip, and you get a clear... like glass bowl, and you layer blueberries, strawberries, angel food cake, and Cool Whip, and it looks so pretty, red, white, and blue, and then make a cool top with the blueberries and strawberries. That's one of my go-to patriotic 4th of July desserts.
0: I remember when I was a kid, my dad took me out to, we were living on the Delta, and they had fireworks on the water.
1: Oh, so pretty.
0: So it was from a raft out in the middle of the...
1: That would be a fun memory.
0: Then I got to see the fireworks at Disneyland.
1: Oh,
0: but I wasn't actually at Disneyland. I was... staying at a abandoned track home nearby, and I have to just sit in the backyard in the patio and watch the fireworks. And they had it every night for several.
1: Oh wow!
0: Does Disneyland, they just put on fireworks for no reason at all, right?
1: Yeah, they got the money. They could do it.
0: And I remember when I was staying my first stay in Tuolumne. The sports team are from the high school there.
1: The Wildcats.
0: Didn't they? Is that up there in Tuolumne?
1: Oh no, Somerville? In Tuolumne. I'm sorry, I was distracted. I thought that
0: was the Bears.
1: The Bears is Somerville.
0: Yeah, that's what I'm talking about.
1: Yes,
0: Somerville
1: High and
0: Tuolumne.
1: The Wildcats.
0: And they used to do fireworks because I used to see them out my back door.
1: Oh wow! I didn't know that.
0: I don't think anybody's allowed to do fireworks.
1: Not anymore.
0: One year, Black Oak Casino did, I think.
1: We gotta be
0: but
1: safe.
0: Yeah, don't get caught. Yeah, it's bad.
1: Gotta be safe out here.
0: Part of what they call Jamestown, 120 acres down there off of 108, burned.
1: Mm-hmm.
0: And that's
1: yeah, I get a little nervous every 4th of July.
0: Yeah.
1: So he doesn't cause a big old fire.
0: Right. There's so many other fun things to do.
1: Just get some glow sticks or something. Right. Something safe.
0: Okay. Guess we're just going to let the good times roll.
1: That's about time to let the good times roll.
0: Friday afternoon traffic jam.
1: Yes.
0: They're all across the county on 89.5 and 103.5.
1: Thank you.
0: You're in Bigfoot country.
1: Yes.
2: Dare I say, let's let the good times roll.

0: good tune.
1: Yeah, we're starting to wind down. I was getting into memories. That was the Ace of Cups, which they're, might as well call it the Yaya Sisterhood of the Hate.
0: Yeah.
1: That song, they're all 70 plus years old.
0: Oh, wow.
1: They were really
0: still
1: big back in the day. Jimi Hendrix said that was his favorite band. They opened for Jimi Hendrix.
0: Nice.
1: It was an all-girl rock, the first all-girl rock band, I think.
0: Ace of Cups.
1: Yeah, the Ace of Cups. And then I just fell off into a dream.
0: Memories.
1: I'll tell you about it in a minute. Let's do a rundown of nightclubbing. So Black Bomb Entertainment, there on Washington Street, going to have Back Roads on Saturday at 8 p.m. So Black Oak Casino, the mixtape, tonight. And AC Miles on Saturday. And the show started at 8. If you want to go all the way up to Murphy's, going to have Hot Buttered Rum.
0: Wow.
1: Worth the drive up there.
0: Never had that before.
1: Bryce, no, it's the band.
0: Oh, nice.
1: They're kind of
0: I've never heard them before.
1: They're I should have brought some. And we're not going to have any time to listen to any of that music as promised. Next time around.
0: Next time around. It's always next Friday.
1: That's right. Let's see. Let's find something closer at home. Inner Sanctum. Nicholas Leffler and Bill Essert tonight, 6 p.m. Then on Saturday, a swinging July 4th with the Rod Harris and the Columbia Big Band on Saturday. And the Jana Marie Trio at 1 p.m. on Sunday. Kind of a class act. Reminds me of the first time I heard her was like, she always plays with the pianist accompanying us.
0: Mm-hmm.
1: I forget who's accompanying her now. But they would do like show tunes and stuff. And you could almost see her in Western garb, you know, so. I don't remember if she sang and danced.
0: Going back.
1: Yeah, no, she does the old classic numbers. Or I don't know what they're doing now, but she's been around. Local press, live music, good people, good times, good music all summer long. It's part of their summer concert series. They're featuring, what's the date? July 4th, Ticket to Ride. And that's Beatles. Oh, we were going to do Beatles today, too.
0: That's another next Friday.
1: Okay, put it on the
0: next
1: list.
0: Next Friday, we'll do local K-Foot lineup people and Beatles.
1: And there was somebody whose birthday it was that they're celebrating. Oh, Ringo Starr's birthday is coming up, and we can do the Love, Peace.
0: Yeah.
1: Last year, every year on Ringo Starr's birthday, you're supposed to do a get-together. If you're not around anybody,
0: right,
1: you just say the three words. I think it's love and peace. I mean, two words, love and peace.
0: Peace, love.
1: Something like that. And so how quickly they forget. That's why it has to happen every year to remind people. And I was with the person that was installing my Tesla battery on the side of my house.
0: Mm-hmm.
1: It's part of the fire prevention.
0: Oh, yeah.
1: Or whatever it's called. It's a storage thing. My house was too small and shady. They refused to put solar.
0: Yeah.
1: But I was eligible for the backup battery program. It just stores my own energy. But when the lights go out, and it did already once.
0: Yeah, it's worth it to have a backup.
1: Yeah. And I was eligible under the senior program. I don't know what kind of program it was, but thank you very much. Although, if that caught on fire, they can't put those batteries out. You realize that. So,
0: Let's hope that doesn't happen.
1: Talk about the Stephen O. Winery. Nathan Ignacio will be playing at 1 p.m. So they got a great little outdoor Sunday afternoon concert thing going on right now. And it's way shady.
0: Oh, perfect. That's exactly what I need.
1: It's a little winery and with all kind of umbrellas and shades and trees. And we were stuck indoors because there was no room on the patio. But the patio was actually, it was cooler in the patio. Mm-hmm. It wasn't bad inside the wine because it's all dark, you know, because they got the wine caves in there. Mm-hmm. So it's nice. They have a club you can belong to.
0: Yeah.
1: And
0: in the wine club.
1: Hey, people bring in their own food. I didn't realize that. And they're members of the club, and they buy a bottle of wine, or I guess more than one bottle of wine.
0: Gotta have some munchies.
1: Well, you can buy some munchies there. They have, I know they had the super pretzels. I went through the menu. I don't drink. So, you know what they do have? They have root beer floats.
0: Oh.
1: Out of the blue, menu filled with wine. At the very bottom there, they said root beer float. And I go, okay.
0: So that's what Dave got.
1: All right. No, Juliet's a little more of the... And the first thing I do is get it all over my mustache.
0: Where's root beer float, man?
1: And I asked the neighbor who... They had a big spread, roast beef sandwiches and...
0: how you doing?
1: That's where I got the idea of the sandwich bar, because that's what they had.
0: I love a sandwich bar.
1: Yeah, but the roast beef was like, you had to drain it. It was being steamed. It was
0: hot fancy
1: roast beef. But no, they still had the mustards and everything, but the chunky bread. I asked them for a napkin.
0: Like, please, neighbor.
1: They had paper towels. They were handing out paper towels.
0: Do you have any gray poupon napkins?
1: Now, and then I was told that they have a similar policy at a winery there in Jamestown on Main Street. And she just kept repeating the guy's name. Well, so-and-so owns it. And I go, well, that doesn't help me. What's the name of the... It's like a tasting room, winery tasting room. And I guess, know the owner, you bring your own food and stuff in there to go with the wine tasting, I guess.
0: That makes sense, though.
1: Yeah, the only other place that the old Charlie?
0: Mm-hmm.
1: Yeah, it had to be in the Charlie. It's the closest to the park, right? I know it's across the street, but we were trying to have a picnic in the park and just started raining like heck. This is before the pizza parlor. And, they let us in to the Charlie, dogs and all, and we brought all our food in there. And that, I don't know if it was a holiday, I think somebody's birthday or something. And I don't know what the celebration was about, but I still remember that we took the picnic indoors into the St. Charlie.
0: You got to be there.
1: And the dogs
0: sheltered.
1: Dogs were all muddy and everything. I mean, that's
0: where Columbia, pretty country place.
1: Yeah,
0: you know.
1: Back then anyway.
0: Mm-hmm. Well, it's got wood floors and,
1: I know, but it's classy now. It's the pizza parlor.
0: They do really good food there.
1: Oh, yeah, they do. I mean, everybody brags about it, and they opened a satellite somewhere. And I should have that information, too. It's just, hey, I'm not data. Remember the old Star Trek and the computer guy, the humanoid, would just be looking at the... computer and her download data.
0: Yes.
1: I used to be quicker than I remember in Benjamin Franklin's autobiography that he said he wished he'd learned to write things down more.
0: Oh yeah. So journaling.
1: Alright, so say goodnight. Hope everybody has a nice 4th.
0: Alright. Good night, everybody.
1: We're gonna go out swinging.

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